episodes, each roughly 15 minutes long. The series offers a dark modern twist on traditional werewolf mythology, weaving a complex web of betrayal and murder. The series carries an R rating, and it will be airing in the evenings, 8 p.m., it looks like. I think this is going to be airing, it says October 2nd, but sorry, I'll get back to you on that. I think there's more dates that it's going to air, and I'll figure that out and get back to you. If you're really curious, though, you can always go to kbcz.org and find out more information there. All right, ballots and books. Santa Cruz County. Santa Cruz County Elections Office is bringing voting to your local library. At your library, you can register to vote. You can drop off your ballot. You can get a replacement ballot. You can vote an accessible ballot. And there will also be fun kid activities and more. So there's going to be certain dates at each library where this is available. And our Boulder Creek library here will have this ballots and books event on October 15th. October 15th. And it doesn't look like there's any set for the Felton Library. The rest of them are more Santa Cruz and South County. Yeah, so if you want to come in the San Lorenzo Valley to Ballots and Books, it's going to be October 15th here in Boulder Creek at our library. All right, this coming up next, not this weekend, next week though, next Wednesday, so just a week from now, at 11:30 a.m. and is the Concertino Strings performing in the Hall of the Mountain King at the Boulder Creek United Methodist Church. There's free admission. For more information, you can go to concertinostrings.com. And if that Wednesday morning time doesn't work for you, they will also be performing on next Saturday, October 17th at 3 o'clock p.m. All right, that's your community calendar. Thanks so much for tuning into KBCZ. Again, if you're stuck in traffic, you're welcome to give me a call and request a song. I'll play whatever you want to hear, help you get through the ickiness of traffic. Until I hear from you, you know what I'm going to do. I'm just going to keep playing some great music. How about a little reggae? Reggae is such great hot day music, right? All right, I'll be back in about 15 minutes with your traffic report. KBCZ, Boulder Creek Community Radio.

All right, it's 5:20. It's time for your KBCZ traffic report. And unfortunately, there is traffic to report today. This KBCZ traffic report is brought to you by Travis Martin Plumbing, located in Boulder Creek and serving Santa Cruz and the surrounding areas. There's more online at travismartinplumbing.com, or the phone number is 831-461-4300. All right. There is traffic to report here in the San Lorenzo Valley due to, well, kind of two things happening at the same time. Our one-way traffic signal stopped working and three cars got in an accident all in the same area between Brookdale and Boulder Creek, and that's causing a big slowdown there. So if you're stuck in that, I'm sorry. We are here for you. KBCZ is here for you as always, especially in these times of need. There was a lot of incidents today. Most of them seem to be cleaned up right now, but just drive carefully and get home safely and soundly to those that you love, or maybe those that are depending on you, to give them some water and make sure they're in the shade and staying cool. Because it's hot today. It's hot and trafficy. Blah, blah, blah. Anyways, at least we have KBCZ Community Radio and great music at that. If you want to request a song, give me a call, 831-703-4420. We just heard a kind of a cool, cooling off set of reggae songs. We kicked it off with Holly Cook, Milk and Honey, Horse Andy with Skylarking, Zap Mama with New World, and the Gladiators with Love and Meditation. I think... Oh, there we go. Behind us is Mike Snow and Mark Ronson with Animal. All right, we'll let this song play, and then we're going to sort of turn the corner a little bit and go into some more alt-rock sounding stuff. Because... guess what it is? This day in music is in 1979, Joy Division released Transmission. So 1979, and it still sounds great today. And let's see, after we play Joy Division, we're going to follow that up with, what do we have here? Twen. Have you heard of Twen? Very cool. You're going to like them for sure. An old one from Depeche Mode and Big Data. That'll be a fun set. All right, let's let Mike Snow and Mark Ronson shine here at KBCZ Boulder Creek Community Radio.

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And we started that set with Transmission by Joy Division, which was released today, October 7th, but many, many years ago, 1979. 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Well, it's been hot. It's still 89 degrees in the San Lorenzo Valley. Scotts Valley is 83 degrees right now, and so is Santa Cruz. And it's going to stay hot through tomorrow, and then it will start cooling down as we work our way into the weekend. And it's actually going to drop significantly by Saturday and Sunday. Saturday and Sunday, we're looking at a high of 70. So, yeah, today's it. Tomorrow's it, I mean. Summer's over after that. Let's see, there's a heat advisory in effect right now and through tomorrow. And so please be mindful of when you're outside. Try to do your strenuous activities in early morning or evening. If you experience any symptoms of heat exhaustion or heat stroke, take immediate action to cool yourself down. Don't leave young children or pets in unattended vehicles. Car interiors will reach lethal temperatures in a matter of minutes. And then tomorrow, after the heat subsides, guess what? We get another hazardous weather condition. And that one is a coastal flood advisory. So it won't really affect us here in the San Lorenzo Valley. But if you're out at the ocean, just be aware that there is going to be a higher tide, higher waters inundating the coast, perhaps, especially during the high tide windows. This is partially due to our El Nino event. Probably going to have lots of interesting weather this year. The sun is going to set tonight at 6:42. And rise tomorrow morning at 7:08. So we're at 11 and a half hours of total daylight right now. And it's dark skies. We have a 4% waning crescent moon. It's not even up in the sky right now. If you want to see the little sliver of it, it'll be up in the sky as a 4%. I'm sorry, it's 9% today, is a 4% tomorrow, and is a 1%er on Friday, before becoming a no moon at all, otherwise known as a new moon, on Saturday. Good night for stargazing. All right, that's your KBCZ weather report. Thanks so much for tuning in today.

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Thank you so much for tuning in today to KBCZ, Boulder Creek Community Radio. We've got more great music coming your way with Stella, Something in Between, here from 6 to 8. I think she's coming in today. I haven't seen her yet, but she's probably going to be here. And then Ozzy Freak with Hard Rock for the Hump Day from 8 to 9. And Platypus Descending will delightfully end our evening from 9 to 11 with Scotty K. It's been a pleasure being here with you today. I'm the lucky one for sure, getting to be a DJ at our little community radio station. Hope you enjoyed some of the music, if not all of the music today. And you can always give me a call on the station next week when I'm here and let me know what you really think. All right, I'll be here next Wednesday with you for the Wednesday Afternoon Drive Time Show. Until then, namaste.

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Hello, my name is Stella, and welcome to my show, Somewhere in Between. 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I'm very excited for tonight. It's the season of October when things are supposed to cool down at least and get a little scary. So today I have a mix of gothic music, a little goth, a little bit atmospheric. Just a nice little mix of things. So that song you just heard was by the Cocteau Twins and it was Sea Swallow Me. It's definitely one of their classic songs. Very well known in the indie community for sure. But this next song we're going to listen to is by Black Tape for a Blue Girl. It is called Dulcinea.

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My name is Stella, and that song you just heard was by Skeletal Family called She Cries Alone, and then I'll go down the list for what you just heard. The song before that was Grouper with Poison Tree, and the song before that was Black Tape for a Blue Girl with Dulcinea. Yeah, I want to talk about the a little bit of the gothic scene. More specifically, I want to talk about the California gothic scene. Originally I found an article, I wanted to just talk about the roots of gothic music, since I do have a couple different songs in here, that are, could be categorized in the goth genre, goth rock genre, that is. But the, all the stuff that I found about California, goth, what's the word that I'm looking for? California goth, yeah, all of that scene here is actually mostly centered on the Latino community. So I wanted to read this paragraph from a Berkeley article that talks about Mexico's goth scene in particular, which actually I guess that's not California, but you know, we'll talk about that really quick because it it obviously influenced California a lot. So Mexico's goth scene, also referred to as Ascura scene in Mexico City, grappled with strict conservatism that opposed alternative aesthetics, thwarting the early emergence of the Mexican goth subculture. But K-Fans, a gothic rock band formed in Mexico City, propagated alternative aesthetics by including cumbia in its repertoire. Their innovative music reached wider audiences, and as K-Fans, hopefully I'm saying that band name correctly, dressed in traditional goth attire, the goth style was increasingly accepted and diffused across Mexico. The goth subculture also spread to Los Angeles in the 1980s, flourishing through goth clubs. Moreover, the intersections between Latino and goth culture allowed fresh musical innovations. During his childhood, artist and musician Lee Farsayer was smuggled into the United States from Mexico and received amnesty during the Reagan era. His upbringing was beset with pain, as he was involved with street gangs and faced poverty. Sayer thus pioneered the cholo goth genre to explore his Latino culture and street gang experiences through goth music. I just thought this was really interesting because a lot of goth culture is really known to have, when you picture a goth person, you can picture someone really pale with very Eurocentric features. So it was interesting to see how, you know, how people of color can also, how they were included in the goth scene. So I just thought that was interesting, and I wanted to share that little piece with us. But here is a classic from The Cure. It is called A Forest.

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You're listening to KBCZ 89.3 FM. For a while, my first couple shows, I was doing a dedication each week, a song dedicated to someone, my mom a couple times, even though she was never listening when I dedicated it to her, just various people. But today I wanted to bring that back. I forgot that I was even doing that. But this song is actually from the Silent Hill 2 soundtrack. This one is for my little brother. It's dedicated to my little brother. Those are his favorite games. They're very cool, very unsettling, I think how I would maybe describe it. I haven't played them personally, but they're very beautiful, and the music in it, the soundtrack is just so unbelievably amazing. I love the soundtrack. And it's possible I'll play another one of the songs from the soundtrack later on, because it's so good and creepy and beautiful and atmospheric, and I really wanted to bring that, like, unsettling atmospheric music today. So this is Akira Yamaoka. Sorry, I probably said that wrong. And it's dedicated to my little brother. Hopefully he's listening. Who knows? And the song is called The Day of Night.

are in a heat advisory until October 8th, which is tomorrow, Thursday. Tonight, you can expect a low of 59 degrees here in Boulder Creek with clear skies. Thursday, you can expect a high of 99 degrees. And it just says hot for the description, so make sure to stay as cool as you can. Friday, there will be a high of 86, and it'll be nice and sunny. Saturday, the temperature finally drops more with a high of 73. It'll be mostly sunny as well. And Sunday will be the same with 73 and mostly sunny skies. For our friends over in Scotts Valley, once again, there's that heat advisory until October 8th, which is tomorrow. Tonight, you can expect a low of 60 degrees, mostly clear skies in Scotts Valley. Thursday, you can expect a high of 93 degrees. It'll be sunny once again. Friday, you can expect a high of 78 degrees. It'll be nice and sunny. Saturday, it really cools down, and you can expect a high of 68 degrees with patchy fog, and then it'll clear up throughout the day. Sunday, you can expect a high of 68 degrees, and it'll be mostly sunny. All right, for our friends in Santa Cruz, you have a coastal flood advisory, and let's read that little paragraph. If travel is required, allow extra time as some roads may be closed. Do not drive around barricades or through water of unknown depth. Take the necessary actions to protect flood-prone property. All right, for our friends in Santa Cruz, that coastal flood advisory is until October 9th, it starts on October 9th until October 13th, Okay, for our friends in Santa Cruz, the weather tonight, it looks like the low will be 61 degrees with mostly clear skies. Thursday, you can expect a high of 87 degrees, and it'll be nice and sunny. Friday is when that coastal flooding advisory starts, and you can expect a high of 73 degrees with mostly sunny skies. Saturday, you can expect a high of 67 degrees with patchy fog, and then it'll clear up throughout the day. Sunday, you can expect a high of 65 degrees, and it'll be mostly sunny. And Sunday night, it looks like there is a slight chance of rain. That's our weather here in the San Lorenzo County and Santa Cruz areas. We're going to listen to one more song, and then we will look at traffic for the hour. This song is called Dramatis by Kaylin Mikla. So here is that.

All right, that song you just heard was Dromadis by Kaylin Mikla. All right, now to the traffic. This KBCZ traffic report is once again brought to you by Travis Martin Plumbing, located in Boulder Creek and serving Santa Cruz and the surrounding areas. 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The traffic right now, if you're headed northbound on Highway 9, looks like pretty clear roads. You can expect a couple different construction spots. There's one, let's see, on El Solio Heights Drive in Ben Lomond. Parkdale, you can expect the Cascade Avenue. There's some electrical work going on there. And there's a couple new ones here on your way towards Forest Springs. Boulder Creek Drive, looks like they are repairing some pavement, so you might have a little bit of traffic there. And as well as the Camp Campbell entrance, it might be a little bit trafficy. But if you're headed southbound, you can expect clear roads as well. A little bit of traffic once you hit downtown Santa Cruz. If you're headed northbound on Highway 17, you can expect clear roads as well. And if you're headed southbound on Highway 17, you can expect the same thing and that traffic when you hit downtown Santa Cruz. If you are headed northbound on Highway 1, you can expect pretty clear roads, a little bit of traffic in town in Santa Cruz. If you're headed southbound, you can expect some traffic in Santa Cruz and on your way out through Soquel and Capitola and Aptos. Looks like it's a mixture of stoppage and just some light traffic, so make sure to look out for that. And that was our traffic report for the hour. If you don't know, my name is Stella, and I usually do my traffic and weather updates at the 45 of the hour. So if you are looking for the next traffic update, it will be at 7:45 with me. 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We're almost... our first hour is almost up, which is crazy. Sometimes it really does just fly by. And this next song we're going to listen to is by Massive Attack and Horace Andy. It is called Angel.

Welcome back to KBCZ 89.3. Let's talk about the songs we just listened to. That song you just heard was Duster's Stratosphere. Before that was Aphex Twin with Zdahl. If that's how you say it. I've never had to say that one out loud, huh? And before that was Massive Attack with Angel. I really love Duster, that album that they have. I can't say I've explored too many of their other albums, but that one in particular is so amazing from start to finish. I really, truly love it. And us here at KBCZ, we want to thank you listeners for nominating KBCZ for the Press Banner's Best of the San Lorenzo Valley Contest. Thanks to you, KBC has been nominated for 6 awards in 2 categories, which is awesome. Final voting is now live and it ends November 1st. 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It's nice and sparkly and yellow and pink right there at the front page of our website. And that'll take you to the links where you can go ahead and vote. We want to thank you so much for listening and for supporting your favorite radio station. We appreciate you listeners so very, very much. This next song is by Portishead. Portishead's such a great band. I love them so much. I love that trip-hop genre a lot. I feel like it's taken kind of a resurgence in probably the past couple years. And Portishead's definitely one of the biggest influences of a trip-hop 90s band. So this is their song, All Mine.

Welcome back to KBCZ. That song you just heard was by Andy Stott. It was called Faith in Strangers. Before that was Rock Burwell with Into Darkness. And before that was Portishead with All Mine. If you're familiar with that, if that Rock Burwell song sounded familiar to you, it was actually in the movie Obsession. It was part of the soundtrack. That soundtrack's really amazing. It was inspired by a couple different things. There's one video game that you can actually play for free, I believe, and they inspired the soundtrack on that one a lot. You can really hear the inspiration if you compare the two, and you can also hear a lot of Rock Burwell's inspiration from Ethel Kane's album Perverts, which is her take on an ambient album. It is amazing, and I was gonna play one of her songs, but all of those songs are about over 10 minutes usually, so it can be kind of tough to fit them into a set, but definitely go check it out. It's an amazing album. Honestly, I mean, all of her work's amazing, but I would say some of my favorite songs come from the album Perverts, personally. That Andy Stott song I love so much. It's one of my favorite songs of all time. I don't know, there's just something about it that I think is so beautiful. All right, well, the next song we're going to listen to is by Part Time. It is called Lies in the Eyes of Love.

All right, welcome back to KBCZ. That song you just heard was by the band Alien Sex Fiend, and it was called I Walk the Line. Before that was Gotia with Decadencia. And before that was The Chameleons with Swamp Thing. Oh, and before that was 10 Trix Point Never with I Don't Love Me Anymore. All right, it is that time. Once again, this KBCZ traffic report is brought to you by Travis Martin Plumbing. They're located here in Boulder Creek, and they serve here and Santa Cruz and the surrounding areas. There's more online at their website of travismartinplumbing.com, or you can call their phone number, which is 831-461-4300. The traffic right now, if you're headed northbound on Highway 9, looks like there's a little bit of traffic once you hit, once you're leaving Boulder Creek and on your way to Forest Springs, and you could expect pretty clear roads otherwise, and you can expect clear roads if you are headed southbound, and once you hit Santa Cruz, you can expect some light traffic on Highway 9. If you are headed northbound on Highway 17, you can expect pretty clear roads as well. There's some light traffic once you pass Laurel, and if you're headed southbound, you can expect pretty clear roads as well with a little bit of light traffic in Midtown Santa Cruz. If you're headed northbound on Highway 1, you can expect that same little traffic in Santa Cruz, just very light traffic it looks like. Otherwise, pretty clear roads. And if you're headed southbound on Highway 1, you can expect the same little bit of traffic once you hit Santa Cruz, but it looks like the way towards Watsonville is pretty clear. That was our traffic for the hour. We're almost done with our time together, but that's okay. Stay tuned for the Aussie Freak of Boulder Creek and Hard Rock for the Hump Day, which is 8 to 9. And then after him is Scotty K with Platypus Descending, and that is 9 to 11 o'clock. Make sure to stay tuned and listen to our other awesome, wonderful, amazing shows here on KBCZ. So amazing. But we still have a few songs together. The same theme, as you can tell. We're just keep following the same theme today. This one is another pretty well-known track. It is Genesis by Grimes.

All right, that song you just heard was by Julie Dwaron. Wow, all the names tonight are just, I don't know, I can't pronounce anything tonight. But anyways, that song was called August 10th. Before that was Grimes with Genesis. Thank you so much for listening to my show, Somewhere in Between, here at KBCZ 89.3 Boulder Creek Community Radio. I've had a great time tonight. Next week, you can tune in next week with me, Stella, from 6 to 8 p.m. on Wednesday evenings. And stay tuned today because we have the wonderful, the amazing Aussie Freak of Boulder Creek, and he will be doing hard rock for the hump day today, which is super duper awesome. All right, our last song is Falling by Julie Cruz.

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Good evening, Boulder Creek, and thanks for listening to KBCZ 89.3 on that radio dial. And hope you enjoy Stella somewhere in between. Quite the cool vibe for tonight. Well done. As always, I love being here on Wednesdays from 8 to 9 p.m. I've got some new tracks from the likes of Drift, Mothership, Patriarchs in Black, and a band just known as Double X. And if you want to know something more familiar, I got Scorpions and newer people of the rock world, Audrey Horne. And of course, it's October, all Rocktober long. We will pay our tribute to respect to Eddie Van Halen, who passed away some years ago. But hey, his music lives on like a loud legend and deserves some tunes. So we'll get into that in a little bit. And our top two songs of the week. But first, let's get started with Tremonti. Here's a track called As the Silence Becomes Me. And then Ozzy Osbourne, Moon Tooth.

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0: You know, that was only the nomination round.
1: It's the finals?
0: Right. 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
1: 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I'm on it!
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1: 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Let's go over the songs real quick. Just heard a song called Sugar Rush by Jim Brewer and the Rowdy. What do they call themselves? Oh, yeah, the Loud and Rowdy. The album's called Songs from the Garage. Prior to that, it was Moontooth. And we heard a track called Crux. Actually, the album was Crux. The song is Awe at All Angles. It came out in 2019, so it's a little bit older right now, but it is modern music and I love it every time. That's why I'm going to share it with you. Prior to that was Believer. Goes out to Bob and Ben Lohman from the tribute album. Of course, Ozzy and Randy Rhodes. Super awesome stuff there. Started the set off with Tremonti as the silence becomes me. My name is the Ozzy Freak of Boulder Creek. You're tuned into the Hard Rock for the Hump Day Show. And I'm glad you're hanging out with me here on Wednesdays. It's great to be part of the Wednesday lineup. So much happens on Wednesday. We have Lady Velvet. She's on Mondays. We have Mountain Mama with Three Chords and the Truth, 10 a.m. to high noon. And then we have the Manta Ray from 4 to 6. Sparkle Motion Commitment. And of course, earlier you heard Stella, Somewhere Between, and I'm followed by Scotty K. Platypus Descending. Thanks to you for listening. We have a great time sharing music because, you know, it's fun. All right, so here we're going to get really into it. What happens here in Rocktober on the Hard Rock for the Hump Day Show, so we pay tribute to Eddie Van Halen, who has passed some years ago. So we're going to, all month long, each week, play some tunes and just remember how awesome it was. So we're going to start with probably his best known work. You know it, and I know it. And then we'll follow that up with something from their last album, A Different Kind of Truth. And then that'll lead us into some Patriarchs in Black, some more cool stuff. Here on the Hard Rock, put up the show. Thanks for listening.

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1: All right, Radioland, top two songs of the week. They may not be the best songs, but they're new and fresh for you here on the Hard Rock for the Hump Day show. We are going to start with a song called That's Fine by Drift Mothership, and follow that up with something from the XX.

that song had enough teeth to fit the Hard Rock for the Hump Day show. That's a single from them called Get a Life. Prior to that was a band called Drift Mothership. They are out of Los Angeles, and we heard a single from them, That's Fine. A lot was going on in that song as well. And if you think about it, we had a three-peat of brand new stuff, because prior to the top two songs of the week, I played you Patriarchs and Black. They got an album coming out January. Yeah. Called To Serve Man, and we heard their first single off of that called No More Blood Singles. Once again, this is the Hard Rock for the Hump Day show here on KBCZ. My name is the Aussie Freak of Boulder Creek, and I want to thank you listeners for nominating KBCZ for the Press Banner's Best of the San Lorenzo Valley Contest. Thanks to you, KBCZ has been nominated for 6 awards in 2 categories. Final voting is now live and ends November 1st. 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That'll take you right to the links, and if you'll notice, there's also another link for a contest we're still in right now. We're ending up with the lookout list. We're in the finals of that as well. Thanks again to you. So while you're listening to Platypus Descending, and you feel like just typing away at the keys, something to do while you're listening to tunes, take a minute, vote for us. And for those of you who wanted something a little bit older, here is the Scorpion Steam Rock Fever.

I love a good crowd. There we go. That was Audrey Horne, a song called Naysayer from Blackout. This is the tail end of the Hard Rock for the Hump Day show here on KBCZ, located at 89.3 FM in downtown Boulder Creek, California. Platypus Descending is up next to keep you entertained from 9 to 11. Sounds like there's going to be some guests coming in, but I'm going to let Scotty K tell you all about that. My name is the Aussie Freak of Boulder Creek. I have another program Friday night. It's called The Metal from the Mountain Show. Again, I'm focused on bringing you new tracks as much as I can. That show's on from 9 to 11. And of course, all this information is on our website, kbcz.org, as is the little vote for KBCZ button. We're trying to make the best of contest finalists and winners just to feel warm in our hearts, thanks to you out there in Radio Land. Okay, here we go. I got one more song for you. It is the band called Seven Kingdoms. Here's a track called Sono Sala. Hard Rock for the Humpty Show, KBCZ. Keep banging your heads.

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0: 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It's dark, and we're wearing sunglasses. 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
1: 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My name is Scotty K. It's time for the Platypus Rising Rock and Roll Nighttime Show. Tonight on the show, we're going to have music from Problem Princess and Just Dandy. Just Dandy has a record release coming up at the Shanty Shack, and Problem Princess maybe has a gig coming up or two. Could it be?
2: We're opening.
1: Is it true? Oh, hey, same show. Awesome. All righty, let's kick everything off tonight with a little something from King Gizzard and the Lizard Wizard. This one is called Gamma Knife on Platypus Descendants.

0: And that would be Battle Hooch. Battle Hooch with the song Something to Remind You from the album Hot Lungs. Battle Hooch is going to be doing a, is it a final performance? Battle Hooch is going to be playing at the Bottom of the Hill on November 12th. Is this their last show? Do you know?
1: It feels like more of a reunion show.
2: Yeah, I think, I don't, they haven't said anything about it being like the final show. It's more of a reunion. They haven't,
0: okay.
2: Played, yeah, they haven't played together years. In a really long time. Yeah,
0: yeah, all right. It, but they never officially broke up or anything.
2: No, it just COVID kind of, I think, maybe fizzled it out.
0: Yeah,
2: a little bit,
0: well, COVID threw off everything, didn't
2: yeah,
0: it?
2: Yeah.
0: But then I saw AJ and Cambrillo.
1: Yeah.
0: Yeah. That yeah. was really cool.
1: He mostly plays like synth in Cambrillo, right?
0: No, he's guitar.
1: Oh, was a lot of guitar.
0: Yeah.
1: Awesome.
0: He may do synth for the in the studio or something like that. But he okay. was he was on guitar when I saw him on stage.
1: Oh, yeah,
0: all right, so let me catch everybody up. Remember tomorrow from Iron Maiden from the very first album and Up the Top, King Gizzard and the Lizard Wizard with the song Gamma Knife. You're listening to Platypus Descending. My name is Scott K. I am joined today by the Problem Princess, also known as Harmony. And Christopher Levy from the band Just Dandy.
3: Hi.
0: Hi.
4: Hello.
0: What's happening, guys?
4: Yo.
0: So, you guys being local, you know the guys in Battle Hooch, yeah?
4: Oh, yeah.
0: Battle Hooch sort of grew up in the Santa Cruz region, and they came together at UCSC, right? That's where the band happened?
4: Yeah, I believe so.
0: Yeah, okay.
4: I believe so.
1: Makes sense.
4: Yeah.
0: And members of Battle Hooch were involved in the theater community around here, as were you guys involved in the theater community around here.
4: Yeah.
0: Last, I was on the air on Monday, and I played new music from Galen James Heskett's band, Sons of Mercury, and a song from Taylor Ray's last album.
1: Awesome.
0: Which is really good. So I'm glad I got some jams from you guys now,
1: Yay.
0: Too.
4: Yay.
0: Harmony, do you have any stuff recorded already?
2: I've got nothing recorded. More. That's the next step in the equation here.
0: All right.
2: Yeah.
0: Have you got stuff written?
2: Yes. Yes, I've got stuff written.
0: Excellent.
2: I'm turning out quite a lot of songs right now.
0: So yeah, very good.
2: Having a good time with that. Just right, I actually just bought a new guitar today.
0: Nice.
2: It's very nice.
0: Nice.
2: Tell them
0: nice,
2: how nice,
0: nice
2: it is.
1: It is. I can confirm. It's very nice.
2: It's a Martin.
0: Cool.
2: Cutaway. Gorgina.
0: Love
1: we'll
0: that.
1: Get some stuff recorded
2: very
1: soon.
2: Very excited,
1: for
2: yeah,
1: sure.
2: Yeah.
0: Excellent. Yes. All righty. So, Chris, you're doing Just Dandy.
3: Mm-hmm.
0: Tell me about these guys.
1: Yeah, so I've been doing this band forever, but for a while now the lineup has been me. I write the songs, I sing, I play guitar, and then Christian Flores is an amazing drummer. He just, it's on this album especially, he just shreds.
4: He rips!
1: I've been playing with that dude forever. And this album is the first appearance of Jesse Lopez, our bassist.
0: Jesse Lopez.
1: Yeah,
0: he was
1: you might
0: in.
1: Know him. He plays a lot in pit bands, local pit bands and stuff.
0: Okay. Was he in? Was he in My Stupid Brother too?
1: No, no.
0: Okay.
1: He's a bit younger.
2: He's
0: okay.
2: got another.
1: He's like
2: band,
1: the next generation.
2: Poppyfield.
1: Yeah, he's got
2: band.
1: A great band called Poppyfield.
2: Yeah.
0: Yeah. Okay.
2: Jesse's. Awesome.
1: Yeah, he's amazing.
2: He's
1: he can also record, and he plays drums, and he played a lot of horn on the album in addition to bass and backup vocals and some guitar, too. Like, he was just the secret weapon on this album. I can't wait for
0: nice.
1: Everyone to hear what he did. It's crazy.
0: Yeah, right on. That's cool. God, dude, there is so much music comes out of this valley, man. So much stuff.
1: Oh, real quick. Sorry. My brother, Finn, I can't forget him. He plays synth in Just Dandy, and he's all over this album, and he's an amazing synth player.
0: Yeah, right on.
1: Yeah.
0: Cool. All right. Okay, let's give a listen to something from Just Dandy. You got a song you want to?
1: Yeah, I would love if we could play track 7, Bird of Paradise. That's my little tribute to my grandpa, Frank Levy.
0: Oh, Frank. I
1: love
0: Frank.
1: Love you, Grandpa.
0: Frank was a good man.
1: Yeah, he was great.
0: Frank was a good man. All righty. Okay. So, this one is called
1: Bird of Paradise.
0: That's right. Bird of Paradise. Just Dandy on Platypus Descending.
1: Yes.
5: Don't take me.

0: Just Andy, Bird of Paradise. Tell us about it.
1: Yeah, that's a song that was inspired by my grandpa who passed. I was very close with my grandpa. He was a very good grandpa. My lyrics are never very literal. When I say it's about my grandpa, it's more like I was starting the riff very recently after he, I think it was just a few months after he passed, and thinking about him and playing it, you know, that and thinking about him. And then I just kind of let the lyrics flow. And so there's not one for ones for each one of the lines, but the words felt right. And that's just kind of how I like to do my lyrics. I just kind of first guess, best guess, and it's kind of combines fiction and not fiction, but there's a truth at the heart of it.
0: Love it. Love it. Very nice. You got another one you want us to play?
1: Sure. Now let's do a weird one.
0: Okay. I like a weird one.
1: This one, this one's called "Cops Suck, I Love My Brother Finn." Oh, sorry. No.
0: You can say that.
1: Okay.
0: I would like to say that there's no offense meant to any sort of law enforcement.
1: No, the local ones. It's just the bad ones.
0: Right. It's just the bad ones. So don't come on down and pay us a visit or anything.
1: Yeah.
0: All right, what
1: punk rock.
0: and there's no language on here, yeah?
1: No, I thought. You'd think of this name like that, but no.
0: All right. And Just Andy on Platypus Descending.

0: Alrighty. I love my brother Finn, also known as Cops...
1: Uck.
0: Right. Cops suck. Now, again, this is just the title of a song, folks. This is not an opinion. All right. Okay, so you got a gig coming up, Shanty Shack, right?
1: Yes.
0: Where is the Shanty Shack for people who don't know?
2: It's on Fern Street.
0: Over by Costco.
2: Over by Costco. It's on Fern Street.
0: Cool, cool.
1: 138 Fern Street. It says on that flyer over there.
0: 138 Fern Street.
1: Yeah, 138 Fern Street in Santa Cruz.
0: Doors at 6.
1: Doors at 6?
0: Yep.
1: Cool. I'm just going to play a set, and then we're going to play through our entire album in order, and then maybe some bonus tunes.
0: Nice.
1: It's going to be awesome.
0: Right on. So the opening act is Problem Princess. Problem Princess, yeah.
3: Hello.
0: Hello.
3: Tis I.
0: Tis I. Hello, Harmony. What do you got for us?
2: Okay. I'm going to play a song that I wrote, I want to say, last year. This song is a funny little song. I think it's the first song I've ever written that you could call like a punk song. And it was inspired by my experience not feeling like I can play music because my baby is napping. Because I had a baby and she is now 4 years old. So the song is called Don't Wake the Baby.
0: Excellent.
2: Okay. Let's try and position this so I can't hear, but you can... All right, how does this sound? La! Sound good?
4: Sounds good.
2: All right. Okay.

0: Very nice. Woo. 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I love
1: Thank you.
0: That. I love that. All righty. I'm going to jump on to a Radiohead track. It's Tom York's birthday today. And I'm going to see if I can't Happy readjust birthday. Your mic. Yes. All right. So this is called Everything in Its Right Place, Radiohead.
1: You!
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0: Radiohead, Everything in Its Right Place. Tom York, who was born on this day in 1968.
1: Wow. 1968.
0: He's my age.
1: What a special Libra. We love him.
0: All righty. So let's talk about the next song.
1: Okay. This next song I wrote at 16 years old, which is about how long ago? Many years. 17 years ago? I don't know. It's one of my first ukulele songs that I ever wrote. It is based on the lyrics of Number 9 played backwards by the Beatles. People would hear, "Turn me on, dead man." So there's just a lot of phonetic word salad going on in this song, but it's a lot of fun to play. So I'll play that for you guys right now.
0: Love it.
1: Let's go. Okay.

0: And that one's called?
1: Dead Man.
0: Dead Man, nice. Yes. Cool, right on. Thank you.
1: Thank you.
0: That's pretty cool, man.
1: Appreciate it.
0: And I'm wondering now if we should talk over this one. You don't put your headphones on.
2: Number nine.
0: There we go.
1: Oh. Yeah. Lovely.
0: Number nine. This is a long lost classic, this song. I think. I have not heard people comment on this song. A lot of people talk about Beatles music now. People have been talking about the Beatles since they were actually in real time. But this is a song that I don't hear a lot of commentary on. Except for, like, you know, the old guard. People who bought this record, like, you know, sometime either when it came out or in the 70s will tell you, that's not really music. But I love this piece, personally. I think this is a great piece of sound sculpture. Being as this is the inspiration for your song,
1: yeah.
0: I thought it appropriate.
1: I love it.
0: Okay, so tell me more about Problem Princess.
1: Well,
0: is it just you?
1: It's just me for now. Christopher actually just joined the band as my official guitarist.
2: Yes.
1: So that's good. And I do, my partner plays the bass. It's kind of in discussion whether or not, because we do need somebody to watch the kid. So, but he plays stand-up bass, and he's pretty good.
0: Nice.
1: So, kind of looking for, you know, a decent drummer. At least, but
2: I think the next big goal is recording.
1: We're gonna be recording, yeah. And I've heard that a telltale that Just Dandy would be willing to back me on "Don't Wake the Baby" because they're all pretty. We've all learned that song together, and like it sounds pretty sick with a full band. So I'm very excited for that to come to fruition.
0: Cool.
1: And it's like my childhood dream, really, to have like a recorded album and to be in a band, and you know. It's something that I kind of put to rest a long time ago, and I'm just picking it back up. So
0: yeah, right on.
1: And the name, if you're curious about the name, is an Adventure Time reference.
0: Oh, okay.
1: Are you familiar?
0: I know of it.
1: Okay.
0: But I'm nowhere near fluent in it.
1: That's no worries.
0: Yeah.
1: It's just some random deep cut where they're yelling at each other, and they're like, "You are a problem, the Problem Princess." And I was like, "I'm taking that. Nice. That's my band name."
0: That's a good band name.
1: Thank you.
0: That's a really good band name. All right, let me see. I have to figure out where we go from here.
2: So where's it coming out all weird? Where are you now? Radiohead song. It's Tom York's birthday.
0: It's true. It is Tom York's birthday. We can play another Radiohead song.
1: Play Sail to the Moon. Dude.
0: Sail to the Moon. What album is that one on?
1: Hail to the Thief, I think I want
0: to
1: say.
0: Hail to the Thief.
1: I've sucked the moon. I looked at the lyrics. They're so weird. Bro.
0: Alrighty. Sail to the Moon. Brush the cobwebs out of the sky. Radiohead.
1: Let's go.
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1: Pretty Reckless with the song For I Am Death from the brand new Dear God LP. 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My name is Scotty K. It is time for 15 Minutes with Frank. And next week, we are going to spend 15 minutes on the Freakout box set. I did not put together what I needed to put together for today, so it's going to be ready by next week. But for right now, here's a couple of songs from a long-lost classic from the album Sleep Dirt. This one's called Flambe on 15 Minutes with Frank.

The Ocean is the Ultimate Solution from the album Sleep Dirt. Before that, Flambé featuring Thana Harris on vocals. The original album Sleep Dirt did not have Thana Harris on it, but the plan was to have Thana Harris bring in the vocals later when it was supposed to be an album called Leather. But Sleep Dirt was released by the record company without Frank's okay. And after everything went down, he ended up re-releasing it on his own. So it was like he did end up saying, all right, this is part of the core catalog, but it was not the way that he had originally envisioned it. So when Sleep Dirt came out on CD, there were vocals added to some of the songs that had previously been instrumentals. The whole record was an instrumental when it first came out on the shelves. It was going to be called at one point Hot Rats 3. Hot Rats, of course, being what it is in 1969. Waka Juwaka from 1972 being Hot Rats 2. Sleep Dirt was said to be Hot Rats 3. But the one difference was that it would have been the only one of the three that was purely instrumental, being as the other two had vocals show up on them. So, yes, now Sleep Dirt has vocals on it. So there you go. There's your Frank Zappa tidbit for today. All right. Here's one. Here's a long-lost classic from the album Animals. This one is Pink Floyd. It's called Dogs on Platypus Descending.

Dogs by Pink Floyd from the album Animals, came out in 1977. God, I love that. I love that song. I love that record. You're listening to Platypus Descending. My name is Scotty K. Here is new music from Susanna Hoffs. This one is called None of Them Were You on Platypus Descending.

Shocking Blue with the song Blossom Lady. Shocking Blue, man. Too many people think that they were good for one song. Song called Venus, but no. They were good for lots of songs. Let's see. Before that, we heard... Before that, we heard Mars Volta with Interliatic ESP. Intertiatic. That looks right. ESP. From Deloused in the Comatorium. Dragonflies with Slower. The Dresden Dolls with My Alcoholic Friends. Cheers to all those who saw the Dresden Dolls tonight at the Warfield. I did not. I was here with you. Before that, Susanna Hoffs. None of Them Are You from the brand new album called The List. Thanks to my guests for coming in. Christopher Levy of Just Dandy. And Harmony Rhythm of Problem Princess. That's right. Yeah, they're going to be performing once again. They're going to be performing at the Shanty Shack, which is on Fern Street in Santa Cruz. That's going to be happening Saturday, October 17th. Record release party. Yeah. So there's a thing to check out. Okay, let's see. That's going to do it for me on this fine, fine evening. And now I need to figure what I'm going to go out with. How about Succulents? Here's a song from the final Fetus album. This one is called Succulents. I will see you again the next time. 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
0: The first Friday. 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
0: What day is it?
1: It's the first Friday.
0: The first Friday. That means we get to talk about beer.
1: IPAs.
0: Wait a second. All things beer.
1: All things, yeah.

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sing you a song that is one of my husband David's favorite songs. Anyway, this is an organizing song, and I was happy to find out that after David had been in jail for 2.5 weeks, he already had a very, very good hunger strike going with 42 federal prisoners, none of whom were draft people, so...

0: Sage, are you there?
1: What's up, Ozzy Freak?
0: Have you heard KBCZ made it to the final round for the Lookout Santa Cruz Lookout list?
1: Yeah, I voted a couple weeks ago.
0: You know, that was only the nomination round.
1: It's

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emergency transmission from the Department of Musical Security. If you can hear this, you're not gone yet. The jam band has entered its 19th consecutive minute of the same song. A bald man in IBM glasses has begun explaining why the 1981 Rush bootleg from Montreal can only be appreciated through vintage tube amplifiers. A barefoot guy named Cosmic Jeff is reaching for your shoulder. Do not accept the tambourine. I repeat, do not accept the tambourine. Ignore the patchouli. Ignore the woman trying to sell you hand-dyed alpaca socks while explaining her spirit animal. There is only one extraction point. Oh My Goth, with Lady Velvet, Mondays, 6 to 8 p.m.

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There's a light still out here shining in the darkness. It'll be here when you find you've lost your way. So call me gay, boys, call me straight.

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0: Have you heard KBCZ made it to the final round for the Lookout Santa Cruz Lookout List?
1: Yeah, I voted a couple weeks ago.
0: You know, that was only the nomination round.
1: It's the finals?
0: Right. 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

0: Today, Thursday, it is the 8th of September 2026, and it is the 281st day of the year. We have 84 days remaining in this year. Sunrise will be at 7:09, sunset is at 6:40, 11 hours and 31 minutes of daylight today, with the 2 minutes and 20 seconds shorter than yesterday. And because we've got the meteor shower tonight, yes, the moon is only at 4%, so we are going to be able to see it. In 1871, slash and burn land management, months of drought and the passage of a strong cold front caused the Peshtigo Fire, the Great Chicago Fire, and the Great Michigan Fires to break out. Blimey, those fire departments were busy. In World War I, Corporal Alvin C. York killed 28 German soldiers and captured 132, for which he was awarded the Medal of Honor in 1918. KDKA in Pittsburgh's Forbes Field conducted the first live broadcast of a football game in 1921, and Germany annexed Western Poland in 1939. Captain Bobby Brown earned a Medal of Honor for his actions during the Battle of Crucifix Hill just outside of Aachen in World War II in 1944. The New York Yankees' Don Larsen pitched the only perfect game in a World Series in 1956. And guerrilla leader Che Guevara and his men were captured in Bolivia in 1967. Alexander Solzhenitsyn won the Nobel Prize in Literature in 1970. And I think that was for Cancer Ward. I'm not sure. I've read his works. They're big and they're heavy, but they're good. In the Yom Kippur War, Israel lost more than 150 tanks in a failed attack on Egyptian-occupied positions in 1973. Australia's Ken Warby set the current world water speed record of 275.97 knots at Blarowing Dam in Australia. Crikey! In 1978... after its London premiere, Cats opened on Broadway and ran for nearly 18 years before closing on September the 10th, 2000. That was in 1982. In 2005, the 7.6 Kashmir earthquake left between 86 and 87,500 people dead, 69 to 75,000 people injured, and 2.8 million people homeless. Those are numbers that's hard to wrap around.
1: Yeah.
0: That was in 05. And in 2014, Thomas Eric Duncan was the first person in the United States to be diagnosed with Ebola. He died.
1: Mm.
0: He's just moved into Kenya. The numbers are up, but nobody's wanting to talk about it. And understandably so. This is Good Morning Monterey Bay right here on Boulder Creek Community Radio Station, KBCZ 89.3 FM, streaming worldwide at kbcz.org and on the 831 at substack.com. And Rosie Chalmers with me this morning is Joanne Guzman, and we're going to have some fun because we usually do, because it's Thursday and the weekend you can almost smell it.
1: Mm-hmm.
0: A bit like cat poo, really. You can almost smell it.
1: Maybe a little bit more pleasant than cat poo.
0: Yeah, I hope so. Oh, that's a good start to the day, isn't it? Sorry, I wasn't meaning to malign cats. I could have said dogs, but cats were on my mind.
1: This KBCZ traffic report is brought to you by Travis Martin Plumbing, located in Boulder Creek and serving Santa Cruz and the surrounding areas. 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And the traffic is...
0: We have, about 20 minutes ago, the report of a fire at Ensignal Road that is in Monterey. Let me get you some details on that. It's a power line that's on fire. So that's all that's happening. That is the good thing. What did you notice when you came in here today on the roadway?
1: That it was dark.
0: 10 points there.
1: I'm not gonna get here.
0: For another 10 points.
1: I don't know. What?
0: The lights go.
1: Yeah, I kept waiting for it to come up, and then I'm like, did I pass that? And I was like, wait, there was no light. I'm coming into Boulder Creek right now. Yeah,
0: I know. Sorry. No, I know. That was
1: sorry
0: good.
1: About it, that.
0: That's all right. But you got 10 points.
1: Yeah. Hey, we want to thank you for nominating KBCZ for the Press Banner's Best of San Lorenzo Valley contest. Thanks to you, KBCZ has been nominated for 6 awards in 2 categories. Final voting is now live and ends November 1st. 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
0: Indeed, we do have continued hazardous weather conditions until tonight at 10 o'clock our time. We're expecting temperatures to 99 degrees today. It was 59 when I came in from Ben Lomond this morning, 57 tonight, and mostly clear. Friday will be 86 and sunny. Friday night, 52 and a few clouds around. 71 on Sunday, Saturday rather, and sunny. Cloudy on Saturday night, 72 on Sunday, and overnight 47 degrees with a chance of rain.
1: So bizarre.
0: And yet yesterday, Jolene, I saw a picture online of Jolene was out doing prep for the show this morning. And in Felton, it was 107 degrees.
1: Oh, I went out there. It was 106 in Ben Lomond.
0: Yeah,
1: it was. Afternoon. I was I opened the door. I said, nope.
0: I don't mind the hot weather, you know. It's just becoming, I think we're just used to seeing it a little bit not lasting quite so long.
1: Yeah, well, I don't think we had that much hot weather this summer, and I was bummed about it. I was like, where's all the hot nights where I get to sit outside, you know, and listen to the crickets? But it's happening now.
0: Yes, it certainly is. All right, let's have some Simon and Garfunkel to wake you up this morning.

0: of course, Simon and Garfunkel with Cecilia. I think everybody has memories from that.
1: Yes.
0: I was a young girl. I was living in the southern England, and my eldest brother, whom I love and adore, he was living in London with an Italian woman, Lucrezia.
2: Oh.
0: She was great. She was really very Italian. Anyway, it was decided I would make my first trip to London alone, where I would take the train, and then I would take the underground, and then I would walk to his flat and meet him. And I don't know, we were all going to hang out for the day. I liked her well enough. She'd been down to visit. And I got to the house, or to the apartment. It was a big apartment. I got to the apartment, and I said, so what are we going to do, and where are we going to go? And he said, well, he said, Lucrezia and I are just going to pop out for a minute. He said, just make yourself at home. I'll put on some music, and we'll see you in a bit. And I went, oh, okay, great. That was the first song that came on. He was playing the album. That was the first song that came on. They were gone for 5 hours.
1: Oh.
0: So...
1: just a bit.
0: Yeah, just a smidge. I'll be back in 5 hours. So what did I do? I cleaned their apartment because I was sitting there.
1: Oh my goodness.
0: I had nothing else to do.
1: Did you have that record on repeat? You
0: know, I did have it. I did have it on repeat where it would just go back and forth. Yes, I did, because I didn't want to touch anything. It wasn't my place. It was, of course, I wanted to go exploring in London.
1: Yeah.
0: But anyway,
1: did you find out where he went? I'm dying to know.
0: I don't know where he went. I have no idea. And then later that year, I had the stepfather, and we had a kitchen, a breakfast room, a living room, a dining room, etc. So we would sit in the living room, and it had a big fireplace that was wooden.
1: Uh-huh.
0: Very nice, quite ornate, and it was white.
1: Oh.
0: Anyway, my brother said he was going to come down from London for Christmas, which was very exciting because he was at a point where he was really not wanting to come home for family Christmas, you know, wanting to stay up in the city and all of that. And so, to my complete astonishment, my stepfather got out 2 big cans of gold spray paint. He proceeded to spray the entire wooden surround of the fireplace gold. And he said, you know, the Italians, he said, they like gold. What are you talking about?
1: That's not going to come off.
0: And even after they broke up, and even after my brother married, and they have 3 children and remained married until his death, Lucrezia was still in the picture. She was still in touch.
1: Oh, and yes. Was the fireplace still gold?
0: It was when I left. It was still gold, and it was just bloody awful in the middle of something. You have this gold fireplace. It's like, it's not a palace. It's a nice big house, but it's not a palace. Good Lord. Isn't that funny? Do you have a memory from that song?
1: Just running around in the sprinklers out in the front of my house just with that music playing.
0: That's a fun thing to remember.
1: Yeah. I was really into music when I was a kid.
0: Well, you always have been.
1: Yeah. Like... So every song takes me back to some sort of memory, and that song right there takes me back to running in the sprinklers with my best friend.
0: Oh, that's good.
1: In front of the house, yeah.
0: Have you been to Gory Gardens?
1: Before it got all the rides and stuff, yes.
0: Well, I went after it got all the rides and it got the trees, you know, the circus trees and everything, and I went with my. Sister-in-law's children, not her, just the children. I'm not quite sure how that happened, but it did. And he thought, I don't know why he thought it, the youngest one, Trevor, he thought we were going to Gilroy Farting Gardens, which we weren't. We weren't going to those gardens at all. They were in another location altogether.
1: How old is he?
0: He was probably 9.
1: Oh.
0: So. You know, that age when boys are like that. Yes. So anyway, we get there, and it was as coarse as a scalding hot day. And they had that little plaza where the water spurts up.
1: Oh, yeah.
0: So I said to the kids, I said, well, come on then, let's go and play in the water. And they said, we don't want to. And I said, well, I want to. So I took my shoes off. I was the only adult playing with the kids.
1: Oh, you're over there stomping the little...
0: Oh, yes. I love that. Those are so great.
1: I almost bought one of those Monday for my dog. Not one of those. Not a whole cement. not a whole amusement park. That would be nice.
0: Yes, it would be great.
1: I'm totally loaded. I just come in here for fun. No, there's a mat you can buy. And I was like, oh, I want to get that for my dogs. And it pops up like that. And then I thought, oh, we're not going to have that much more hot weather.
0: There it is, 110.
1: Yeah, I mean, so it wasn't this Monday, it was last Monday. But I didn't buy it, and then I was regretting it this week. I could have had them out there doing something besides panting.
0: Oh, yes.
1: In my face while I'm trying to work.
0: Yeah, I know. There has been a lot of panting, and then you look at them and you go, is there a problem? Are you okay? Are you having a heart problem? Yeah. No, it's hot. Right. It's just 108 just degrees. Yes.
1: Yeah, now you're hot.
0: Yeah, I know. I saw a great quote about being an adult, which I love, and it's true for me. As an adult, one of the hardest decisions you'll ever make is to when to throw away the box after buying a new electrical appliance.
1: Oh, yeah.
0: Or if you buy any piece of Apple equipment, the packaging is spectacular.
1: Yes, they make it an experience when you open it and you're like, ooh, just touching it, right? And then you open it, oh, you pull out your treasure.
0: My precious.
1: It's like a whole thing. I have all the boxes of all the stupid stuff, all the different iPhones starting at 9. Oh my God. They're everywhere.
0: I use them for packaging for gifts for people at Christmas.
1: Very smart.
0: And then I'm sorry that I did it afterwards.
1: Where's my box? I want to touch it.
0: The quality of the packaging is extraordinary.
1: It really is. And it's on purpose. My nephew's like, oh, we do it on purpose because he works there. Uh-huh. He's like, yeah, we do this so that it starts with an experience with the moment you get your package.
0: It really, and even if you just go there, when I went, the last time I went to Los Gatos, we had to go to the Genius Bar. I found that statement kind of a pain in the neck, but anyway. I went, oh, we're having cocktails with bright people, but that wasn't the case at all.
1: Where's the booze?
0: Yeah. And you're in there for hours too.
1: Yes.
0: But they do let you take your dog in there, which I thought was very good.
1: That's good.
0: But anyway, so I was buying a new piece of Apple equipment and he looked up at me and he was about to say, do you want to keep the box? I knew what he was going to say because he had it there. And I went, you don't even need to ask. Yes. And he said, how did you know? I said, I could see it on your face. I said, I'm sure you say it, you know, 20 times a day. He said, yes, I do. And everybody wants to keep the boxes.
1: Yeah. And just touching them, they're soft.
0: They are beautiful. Yes. Here we are, two grown women talking about the
1: boxes.
0: Pleasures of stroking a box.
1: My, how things have changed.
0: Who says this isn't a great radio program?
1: I'm going to go home, take mine out of the cupboard, my latest one. I haven't seen it for a while.
0: I've gotten to a point, I'm organizing a room that has the tubs, like you've got the tubs, except yours are organized and mine aren't.
1: It's
0: and I've
1: really.
0: Decided, I'm sort of getting them together so that when the bad weather comes, I'm going to have something to do besides read.
1: Oh,
0: because there's always that, except that I always get to, oh, I'll just get to that later. I'm reading this great book now. And I found two boxes. So I did exactly that. I stole them. Put them
1: you put them back.
0: I did.
1: I'm going to keep these.
0: Yeah, no, that's a really, it's a nice thing. And I'm going to get some business cards because I realized that I just need to have some business cards.
1: Oh, yeah, you should have them.
0: Well, I used to. I've had them for years, but I just haven't had them for ages. And I don't want to put a logo on it. I have the sticker for this radio station, KBCZ, on my car, back and center. But I decided it was after I'd stroked the boxes.
1: I'm over here thinking you're going to tell me you're putting a foot on it.
0: I might. I might. And I've decided I have to get really nice quality, plain white. And it'll just say Rosie Chalmers and give my phone number and my email.
1: Love it.
0: I think that that's what I'm going to do.
1: You give out your phone number to people?
0: No.
1: I was going to say, I have a Google number, like a Google Voice.
0: Oh, yeah?
1: Because like myself, you know, people call me constantly for my business.
0: Yes.
1: And I don't like them to. I only want to hear from my family, my friends, and my employees on my phone. Anybody else, I'm like, ugh. I want to call you back when I want to because I'm such a workaholic. I'll pick it up. I'll start working and there I go. My day off's gone.
0: Yeah. Yeah, well, that's true, actually. I hadn't thought about that. I could get one of those.
1: And some people don't care about boundaries. I mean, I have my phone set now to be quiet until I let it start coming through at 10:30.
0: In the morning?
1: Yeah.
0: That's good. I've forgotten how to get mine to ring.
1: At 11, it stops taking stuff, unless it's my kids. My husband, they get to break through.
0: So it hasn't rung for ages. I don't know how I put it on silence, but it didn't.
1: Right here. I'll show you.
0: Except yesterday it rang and I went, oh my God, what happened?
1: Shock you.
0: Must be an emergency. Anyway, so yesterday I'm trying to go to Rocky's to go and go to the gym with Rocky's. I do on a Wednesday. And I didn't think anything about it. I can do that in 40 minutes easily from here, even with the roadworks. Uh-huh. No. I got to Ben Lomond 25 minutes after I got to the roadworks because they were taking down the electrical wiring for the traffic light. And I'd been noticing they were getting closer and closer to being ready. Mm-hmm. And I'd made an observation on the air like, oh, this will be ready soon. And there was just a huge, huge long line backing up into town here. Yes. And some people were in it for 45 minutes. And there's no way, you've got no option unless you want to go back and go over 17.
1: And do Alba or whatever.
0: Yeah, or Jameson to Alba, And that's a circuitous route. So today is going to be a better day for you, ladies and gentlemen. The traffic light has gone. I was losing radio contact when I was coming through those traffic lights every morning, which was mildly annoying. I'm just guessing, but they were there taking down the power pole and everything. So. Yeah,
1: it's so funny. I kept waiting because I'm asleep in the morning. I'm on my way here like, ugh. The first thing I notice is, oh, it's dark. Everybody's headlights are blasting me. And I kept waiting to come to that stoplight. So, I'm slowing down around this curve. I know where it is, but because it's dark, everything changes for me. I'm I'm in a maze somewhere with a blindfold.
0: Deer in the headlights.
1: Yeah, exactly. And then I popped in. When you come pulling into Boulder Creek, I was like, oh, I didn't stop at a light. And then you asked me about it, and I was like, what? No. I promise I'm not smoking anything in the morning. I'm just dumb.
0: By the way, I got a comment here that I could take my cards and hand them out to bars at Cute Guys. Yeah, I could do that. That's a possibility.
1: You could get it die cut into the shape of a foot and put your name on it. No one would ever forget that. Or maybe a hedgehog, since
0: Hedgehog news this morning. But it's really funny because the guy that I was on the air with, Rick, when that story first broke about the feet being found in Canada, right? Uh-huh. And I have it on a table in my room, in my dining room. It's there.
1: Wow.
0: The rubber foot and with painted toenails. And she's all coy. She's all coy about this.
1: I'm so happy about it.
0: And so we would talk about it all the time, and for quite a long time, we would go from at KSCO on the beach, we would go and walk on the beach, and hoping to find this foot, this severed foot on the beach, which of course
1: please
0: we never...
1: let one wash up.
0: We would go and kick piles of seaweed.
1: You got a stick, you're like, ugh.
0: No, we would just kick
1: it. Kick it. Oh, look at you go. You're brave.
0: So I sent him a picture. He lives in Colorado now. And I sent him a picture and I said, finally. And he laughed like crazy and he said, it needs seaweed. And I thought, well, I'm not going to go and get seaweed because you get a lot of flies with seaweed.
1: Yeah.
0: So I'm going to try and find a place that does packaging and that has that crinkly brown paper.
1: Oh, there you go.
0: Yeah, there's
1: you can
0: none
1: get
0: of it in an
1: faux seaweed.
0: Yeah, there's not. And by the way, there's none of that crinkly paper in an apple box. So don't tell me to look there because there isn't.
1: It's not there.
0: But anyway, he said, go get some seaweed, make it really authentic.
1: Just make a whole thing on your on your table.
0: Yes.
1: A tablescape with severed foot and seaweed. Maybe you could throw a little cigarette butts in there so it'll look like our beach. Just kidding.
0: Oh my God. Anyway, let's go to hedgehogs because I'm very fond of them and I'm I subscribe to a lot of the hedgehog rescues in the UK because they're just adorable and they do a very nice job and they look after people, and or people look after them rather, because they want to. Mm-hmm. And, you know, in most countries in the world, when you're having a new note that's being issued, it's a president or it's a famous person, mm-hmm, or it's the queen or the king. They're coming out with new notes. I don't know if it's a £5 or a £10 note yet. Gonna have hedgehogs on it.
1: Wow.
0: That is how they had the public vote. Huh? And second place was foxes, red foxes, because those are very loved in the UK too. But yeah, we're going to get hedgehogs on a note.
1: And hedgehog moolah.
0: Isn't that
1: cute? That's very cool.
0: I thought that was very cute too. I'm going to write to my sister.
1: She shoots, she scores.
0: Just throwing a sweater across the room. I did score. Yeah, I'm going to write to my sister. And when they come out, I'm going to have her send me one so I have a pristine one.
1: Oh, nice.
0: Because I have my little hedgehog right here.
1: Yes, you do.
0: Little.
1: He's so cute.
0: Davey is cute.
1: Oh, his name is Davey?
0: Oh, Dave.
1: Oh. Yeah. Hi, Dave. Yeah. I didn't know he had a name.
0: Yeah, he's got a little shiny nose. It's about just a bit bigger than your thumbnail. But anyway, he sits here every day. So I just was delighted by that. I thought that was a very English thing to do.
1: Yeah.
0: To put a hedgehog on a banknote.
1: Yeah, better than the king.
0: Yeah, yes.
1: I mean, sorry.
0: With you the know, ears.
1: Those ears, yeah.
0: I know. My mum always referred to that as a taxi with both doors open.
1: Yes, yes.
0: And she liked the royals too, so I don't know. God knows what she would have said if she hadn't liked them.
1: Yeah.
0: Yeah, oh. No, she did like them. There's a very interesting story. I will get to it later because it's a long story about Harry, Prince Harry.
1: Okay.
0: Why he thinks he's so damn special, I have no idea. I couldn't tell you, but he does.
1: I think he's special.
0: Do you?
1: I don't really care. I know. Well, I'm not from the UK, so it's like, you know, give or take, I don't care about all that stuff.
0: Yeah, it's so front and center in the UK. It really is huge. Yeah. But we'll get to that a little bit later. I think that I could do a little bit of a business, and then we will have some good news. How's about that?
1: Yes.
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0: Okay, we often do obituaries in the news that are relevant and important and meaningful, that the person had a good life and made a difference. And this is one of those, and an extraordinary life of Margaret Hamilton. I just showed you a picture of Margaret Hamilton. She wasn't very tall, but that that stack of papers that you saw the photograph in, that's in the New York Times, she led the 100-person team that wrote the onboard software for the Apollo missions guiding Neil Armstrong and Buzz Aldrin to a safe landing on the moon.
1: Wow.
0: She died September the 30th in Massachusetts in Cambridge. She was 90. So she was a young mathematician at MIT in the early 60s, and she was putting her husband through law school because she was working in the computer lab. When she learned that MIT was designing in-flight computers for the moon mission, she joined the team. She was the first female programmer hired to work on the Apollo project. This was at the Instrumentation Laboratory in 1965. Her skills led her to the promotion of Director of Software Engineering for the project, which developed, get this, 2 70-pound onboard computers for the Apollo flights. One was in the command module, which took the astronauts from the Earth, and the second was in the lunar module, which put them down on the surface. She would bring her daughter, her young daughter, to work on weekends and evenings. And this woman is credited with popularizing the term software engineering to describe the complexity of the work her team did, and therefore elevating software coding to a status equal to hardware design. She was 5'4", and that photograph that you were looking at is taller than her.
1: Yeah.
0: So this was the printed code developed for the moon landing.
1: Oh, it's huge.
0: 5'4" of code.
1: It's just, I said, what is that, phone books?
0: Yeah, that's right. As the lunar module Eagle touched down on the moon on July 20th, 1969, Miss Hamilton was then 32 and was patched into mission control in Houston from MIT. I was not concentrating on the mission per se. I don't know how you could possibly say that when it's the first man on the moon and you're not thinking about the mission. She said, I was concentrating on the software. She compared the moment before touchdown to the instant before death, when a person's life is said to flash before them. I could see the Apollo life. Just look what happened. We did it. It worked. It was exciting. And then, of course, we know everything that had gone on afterwards. But apparently, according to historians, one astronaut flipped a switch that overloaded the processing unit and set off the alarms.
1: Oh, no.
0: She had foreseen this event happening.
1: Oh.
0: Her software on board told her to prioritize essential tasks and cancel the less important ones. The alarm was the signal that the procedure had occurred, and they decided to continue the mission and guiding the Eagle to the safe landing on the Sea of Tranquility. If the computer hadn't recognized this problem and taken recovery action, I doubt if Apollo 11 would have been the successful moon landing it was. She worked on 6 lunar landing missions from 69 to 72. She contributed to the first space station, Skylab, and the early design of the space shuttle. She left MIT to found a company, High Order Software, and in 2016, President Barack Obama awarded Miss Hamilton the Presidential Medal of Freedom. His citation reads that her work for NASA, quote, set the foundation for modern, ultra-reliable software design and engineering.
1: Wow.
0: Isn't that an incredible story for a woman at that time?
1: At that age, too.
0: Yes.
1: All of the above.
0: Yeah. So she passed away at the age of 90. She was in the hospital. Her family said that it was, you know, it was fine. She was doing absolutely fine. And she was born in Indiana. She was the eldest of 4 kids. Her mom taught high school. Her dad was a poet and a college professor of English and philosophy. Imagine what he wrote about his daughter as in poetry.
1: Yeah.
0: That would be very interesting to read. Anyway, I just thought that you would like to hear that, because that's just an amazing woman with an amazing life, absolutely. And then we have a second story here for you. which is in Kansas. So there was a great big storm, and a bit different than the moon, huh?
1: I was born there.
0: Oh, were you?
1: I was.
0: Whereabouts?
1: Shawnee Mission, Kansas.
0: Oh, really?
1: Yeah, not Kansas, Missouri, but Kansas City, Kansas.
0: Ah, yeah, there's arguments about the barbecue, I know. there was a storm, and it took a silver maple tree down through the roof of Kenneth Kirk's home. And the TV stations came around because there'd been a big storm. And he said to them when he was interviewed, he wasn't looking for an insurance handout or a miracle. He just needed a top. That was all he needed.
1: Just a top.
0: 2 days later, a stranger arrived at his debris-laden front lawn in Wyandotte County. He said he'd be back in 30 minutes with a top, some lumber, and a crew to cover up this great big gash in his house. Okay, whatever, he thought, you know, sure, yeah, you know. The next thing I know, he's back with a load of lumber. And the next thing I know, there were just trucks, he said. There were trucks and trucks and trucks. When the storm arrived, 71-year-old Kirk and his dog Beetle were trapped under the roof for hours. And now, for the first time in weeks, they have a new roof over their heads with help from a small arsenal of stand-up fans. The man has the semblance of a home again. It's unbelievable the way the community has come together. It's drying out inside. I've got fans running in there, and it's drying out good. Mm. The KCTV called the men strangers, but the crew who installed the tarp on his roof identified themselves from on social media as local residents Kirk Matter, Stephen Vega, Dominic Foreman, Brigitte Henson, and Phil Lopez. And they commented that he first helped Mr. Kirk pull the silver maple tree out of the house. He's called me every day since then to tell me thank you, Mr. Vega wrote. We just did what was right and what needed to be done.
1: Oh, I love that.
0: I like community things like that,
1: yeah,
0: too.
1: Yeah, me too.
0: Yeah, that's really great. So there is your good news on a Thursday morning.

0: Now, she was hard at work sitting outside her home last night with the heat keeping her nice and warm as she worked for this segment. Yes, Jolene is on the lifeline. Good morning.
1: Good morning. How are you guys?
0: We're in fine form, apparently, this morning. Seems to be rolling right along.
1: I was trying, I couldn't tell what song you were playing, but I was trying to figure it out from the that Joanne was doing in the background, and I almost had it.
2: Oh, I was like, wait, they didn't hear that on the air, but you were on the phone. Okay. No. I think we said other things. Yes.
1: They would have enjoyed it. They would have enjoyed it.
0: So what's happened in the world of people that we don't kind of care about too much? Or well, maybe we do.
1: Today is just a smashing of junk because it was just too hot. And even though I was sitting outside drinking sangria and doing my homework, I was sweating. I'm tired. I'm done. It's over. Thank God. Anyway, so Dolly Parton's nephew.
0: What is this story? Yes. It's terrible.
1: It's just taken on a new life. He apparently, remember last week we were thinking, you know, what could he have done to cause all that? Well, first of all, he's nuts, and I don't think she knew that. But he literally, when they were trying to process serve him, he put up no trespassing signs and barbed wire around his house so that they couldn't serve him. So they went to court and they said, listen, we can't serve him. So the court upheld the trial date anyway. But what he said to one of Dolly's lawyers, I'm a killer. And that freaked him out. And then he said to the business manager, and I quote, I'm literally an international arms dealer and mercenary. All I do is warfare. Everyone needs to be worried about what I might do.
0: You're kidding me.
1: Oh, I am not kidding.
2: Poor Dolly. She's rolling over in her grave.
1: Oh, God. If she could take some things back, I'm sure she would. And then now he's saying, oh, I was just kidding.
0: Oh, well, that's really funny in this day and age to make a comment like that.
1: Yeah, I was shocked when I read that. I was like, could that be true? Did he really say that? But, you know, in the barbed wire thing, it's just, it's like he's kind of lost his mind a little bit. I don't know what that
0: I'd say a lot. I'd say it. Not a little bit. He's
2: putting up barbed wire around your house. Okay.
1: And he wrapped, I don't know why he did this, he wrapped barbed wire around the handrails going up to his house.
2: Oh, that's going to be helpful
1: like
2: for him.
1: People can't do stairs unless they're holding on to that handrail.
2: Wow, what a weirdo.
1: But nobody said he was the brightest bulb in the box. But this, I'm just so sad about this because Dolly was so perfect. And for this to stain her legacy is just, it's really sad. And everybody said it's all about the money, 100% about the money. Her net worth was $450 million, even after giving away millions and millions and millions of dollars. Imagine if she was like one of those creepazoids that hangs on to every penny they get. She would be a billionaire.
0: Yeah, but still, that's just, it just shows what money does to you. It really does.
1: It's so sad. It's really sad.
2: You can't take it with you.
0: No, that's right.
2: Nope. Stop.
1: Nope. Yeah. You cannot, even though you want to, you cannot. So Sydney Sweeney has been told over and over and over again that she is the new Marilyn Monroe.
0: No, she's not the new Marilyn Monroe. She's a hoe.
1: Okay.
2: Okay. Yeah, she feels strongly about that.
1: Do you have an opinion on that, Rosie?
0: No, not at all.
1: Well, yeah. So it turns out she is related to Marilyn Monroe.
0: Well, it doesn't make her Marilyn Monroe.
1: Oh, God, no. Not even a teeny, teeny, tiny bit. She is no Marilyn Monroe. But they are ninth cousins, once removed. They had a relative in the 1600s named Ezra Perry, and so now I'm sure we're going to start getting Marilyn Monroe, Sidney Sweeney pictures, and...
2: Oh, I hope not. No, I've had enough of her.
0: You know, that's funny. I've had enough of her, too, already. And it isn't. She is a nice-looking woman. I just go away and go off with Scooter and go scoot off somewhere. And let's not see you again for a long time. Go live your life somewhere.
1: It's not going to happen.
0: No.
1: The world is so infatuated with her. And I think it's because of her boobs. Because really, she doesn't have much else. But
2: she has real ones, right? Is that's the deal?
1: Yeah,
2: those are the real deal. Instead of,
1: or at least that's what she's telling us anyway. But and again, she is gorgeous. She is gorgeous. But I'm so tired of her. She could go away now.
2: I feel like her eyes are too far apart, honestly. Because I'm super hot.
1: Now that you mention that.
2: Yeah. I mean, you know, she's cute, but I don't get all the excitement about that.
0: It's the guys that are excited.
1: I doubt many people are looking at her face. You know what I'm saying?
2: Truth.
1: So, yeah. Speaking of other people.
0: We're being scathing this morning.
1: Yeah. Well, let's move on to the next one to be scathing about.
2: Okay.
1: Kim Kardashian.
0: So
1: some dude walked up to her as she was coming out of somewhere. She's always coming out of somewhere. And every picture you see, she's like coming out of somewhere. And it's like, who cares?
0: You're right. You don't see her going in.
1: No, she's always coming out. Never. Absolutely. Well, because by the time she goes in, she's looking bad. You know what I'm saying?
0: God, that's too funny.
1: So this dude walks up to her. Now, I know you guys both have Birkin bags, but I don't. He had a red crocodile Birkin bag worth about $45,000. And he hands Kim Kardashian a pen and asks her to sign his $45,000 purse on the outside.
2: Oh, dear.
1: She did. It ruined the look of the purse. Let me tell you, it just looked horrible afterwards. But you know he's going to sell it and make a fortune.
2: Uh-huh.
1: Because that $45,000 bag probably just went to, what, $75,000? I don't know. I don't know what she's worth. Maybe less. If it were me, it'd be worth a lot less.
0: God blimey.
1: Can you imagine somebody doing that? But whatever. No. That's crazy.
0: No, I can't at all.
1: I can't either. And you know, who pays that for a purse? My purse gets beer spilt on it. It, you know, stuff happens to purses.
2: Gum comes unwrapped.
1: What's that?
2: Gum comes unwrapped somehow in my purse, and I find these pieces of gum
1: at the bottom. Yeah. 16 liters.
0: I've got dog poop bags in my bag.
2: I do too.
0: Maybe I could get somebody to sign one of the dog poo bags.
2: Yes. It has to be a metallic pen. Mine are black.
1: I use mine all the time for all kinds of weird things. You know, I'm not going to tell you what they are, but I do use them. I use them a lot.
2: I want to know what they are. Yeah, exactly.
1: So if anybody needs a poop bag, you know I got it right there for you.
2: All right.
1: But I will not hold it for you if you got a poop. That's reserved for Ellie Mae.
0: Okay.
2: Look, proof.
1: Okay. Hey, Nancy, you got one.
2: Everybody pull your poop bags out. Happy Thursday.
0: She's got one too.
2: Yours is bigger than mine.
1: Dude, I forgot a gift. Here's a roll of poop bags.
2: Oh my god.
1: So Brian May from Queen.
0: Oh yes.
1: He did an interview last week and he said he's not gonna tour anymore. They're done. He said that he decided about 18 months ago that he didn't want to tour anymore. He said he's got a wife and grandchildren and he wants to study astrophysics some more.
0: He has a PhD.
1: Yeah. So everybody was kind of sad, and they thought, well, you know, he deserves it. My God, he's been touring forever. Well, today a story comes out. He says, I never said that.
0: Good.
1: He did say that. But if he wants to take it back, we're okay with that.
0: Yes.
1: He said that there might be some things in his future, never to say never. So I'm okay with that. Whatever he decides to do. But if he and Adam Lambert come out here, we're going.
0: Again. We're going. Oh, so good. So good.
1: So good. Adam, I love Adam Lambert so much.
0: Yeah, he's great, isn't he?
1: Oh, so good. So speaking of tours, Aerosmith just announced two shows, which I'm shocked. I never thought they would play again. And they're going to play at the Hollywood Bowl October 29th and November 1st, because they need a couple days to recoup, which I can understand.
2: Yeah.
1: But they have this really impressive roster of guest stars that will be coming, such as, okay, you ready for this list? The Black Crowes, Run DMC, Heart, Billy Idol, Slash, Eric Church, Sammy Hagar, Tom Morello, and many others.
2: Wow.
1: The event is called California Dream On Aerosmith and Friends. And they say more guests to be announced. Now, how much time is Aerosmith going to have?
0: Not much, by the sound of things.
1: But you know what? That might be a good thing. So I'm intrigued. I'm very intrigued. And I'm not a big Aerosmith fan, but I've never seen them. So I might go. I don't know. We'll see.
2: I've seen them. They're great.

0: Yeah, with the pancakes. And on 10/9, it's National Sneaker Day. And so these sneakers have little pouches of syrup on the tongue and on the sides. And the bottom of the sneakers look like you stepped in syrup and they're all dirty.
1: No, thank you.
2: No, I don't use syrup. No, I don't use syrup.
0: You don't want Denny's sneaker?
1: No, but you just gave me an idea for a Halloween costume. I'm going as a pancake. I've been wondering, what am I going to be this year?
0: You could be the
1: pizza.
2: I
1: hope
2: gone.
1: You're still there.
2: She hasn't gone far, though. She's right there. There we go. Yeah, no, that doesn't. I think that's a stupid idea. How much are they charging for them?
1: Oh, my goodness.
0: You know, I couldn't find a price, so that's never a good sign.
2: No, you're not right. You're exactly right.
0: Are you there? Did I lose you?
2: No, I got you now.
1: I'm looking for it.
0: Okay, good. Let's move on to Savannah Guthrie. Did you know that when she flies coach, and her favorite seat is the one in the middle?
1: Why?
0: Well, I feel that I've lost you again.
2: No, you we're haven't. Here. No, we're here.
0: Hello.
2: That's can you hear me, Nancy?
0: But you're just going, what?
1: Are you muted?
2: No.
0: Now I hear you, yes.
2: There we go. Good. Okay. So, well, that's very interesting.
0: I hear you.
2: I'm glad that she does that. I'm glad that she doesn't put herself up above other people, and she's saving money.
1: Yeah.
2: So
1: I'm looking up these kicks.
0: Yeah, but who wants to sit in the middle?
1: Maybe she's close to an exit.
0: They are ugly.
1: But no, they're on sale for $699, these ugly shoes. I almost swore.
2: The Denny's
1: shoes.
0: At all?
1: Yeah.
2: $700?
1: $699.
0: Not syrup in it. $700?
1: Yeah, it's like a survival thing, maybe. Like, you know, apocalypse and you need syrup, you just slice open your shoe and I don't know. Sorry, I thought we lost you, so that's why.
0: And you'd have
1: up.
0: The wasp following you. Yeah, I don't know. I just can't.
2: No, I can't either. No, mm-hmm. I certainly can't. Well, you know what? It's these people who are smart. We had the KFC purse, and we've got the new Burger King purse that looks like something or other. I mean, people must buy them, I'm sure that the people behind the scenes wouldn't be inventing them.
1: Yeah. Let's make something for Santa Cruz.
0: Oh, absolutely. Look at all this.
1: Let's get together and brainstorm.
0: That stand in line to get a little mini Trader Joe's bag.
1: Yeah.
0: You know, I mean,
2: I have one in my car, and I thought
0: I lost
2: at one
0: you
2: point.
0: Again.
2: No, wait, that's funny because I can hear, we're hearing you loud and clear. I have one of those little Trader Joe's bags, and it's not very special.
0: I hear you now.
2: It's not very good.
1: It's not special.
2: And it's not special.
0: I have one too, and it doesn't hold anything.
2: No, I know.
0: It doesn't hold hardly anything. It's not, I mean, you know, you can keep your stash in it, but that's about it.
2: Yeah, no, and I'm
0: more stash than that even.
2: Yeah, if you've got that much stash, man, you got a problem. I have mine in my car, so there's no stash in mine.
0: Come on down.
1: Good morning.
0: Well,
2: all right.
0: Then you're doing it wrong.
2: Well, I tell you, Jolene, that's been a laugh a minute this morning. It's really great stuff. I'm exhausted already. It's not even 8 o'clock. All right, love. Well, thanks so much for your time today. Look forward to next week. Take good care.
0: All right, you guys. Stay cool. Stay cool.
2: Yep, we will. Cheers. Oh, dear me. That was funny. That was really... Oh, that's the wrong one. We play that one. God. She's good news, though.
1: She is. Really, we should come up with some sort of weird Santa Cruz thing. A foot purse or something.
2: Yes.
1: Put Rosie on the side and start selling them for $100.
2: We should. That would be a good thing to do. I look forward to that.
1: Yeah. We'll have seaweed as the strap. I don't know.
2: You just never can tell what's going

0: I told you it was ABC. I told you it was the alphabet song.
1: You did.
0: Yeah, a bit different than the Muppets one, I think. All right. 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This is Good Morning Monterey Bay. I'm Rosie Chalmers, with me, Joanne Guzman, this morning. I'm exhausted, actually, already. We've been laughing a lot. We've got Gary Shapiro joining us, and I suspect he'll be talking about a certain movie star that passed away, but we will find that out in just a little bit. We will start our number deux. It's funny, Jo's the only person that actually rocks out to this music.
2: I like her song. I'm over here doing, I don't know, what is this? The chicken?
0: Good morning, everybody. It is a Thursday and is indeed October the 8th. And if it is your birthday today, a very happy birthday to you. I'd like to say happy birthday to Maria Walker. She is a fantastic... When she, this woman dresses up in fancy dress costume, she kills it every time. Mm. She does a lot of entertainment for kids and stuff. She's super. So congrats indeed to her. Jolene has just posted a picture of a purse that has long handles, and it's a possum purse because she couldn't find a foot purse.
2: Oh. Tell her to keep looking for a hedgehog.
0: There you go. Hedgehog purse would be good. Alrighty, we start off with Dick Burnett, the singer, songwriter, and guitarist, born in 1883. Ping Bodhi. Oh, what a great name.
2: Ping Bodhi.
0: The Ping would be a good name for a dog.
2: Yeah. Come here, Ping.
0: And then
2: have Pong.
0: Oh, great minds think alike. The baseball player born in 1887. Snuffy Brown, the Barbadian cricket.
2: Snuffy Brown.
0: He played cricket for the Bahamas, was born in 1890. Eddie Rickenbacker, soldier, pilot, medal.
2: Every name is like insane over here. I don't know why.
0: Oh, God, I'm never going to get through this today.
2: Sorry.
0: His name's boring. I'm not playing.
2: Bob. Bob's birthday.
0: Oh, dear. Diddy. How are we meant to do this list if we can't see the paper that we're reading it from? The footballer was born in Brazil in 1928. Wait, there's more. Pepper Adams. Oh my God.
2: Did you do this on purpose?
0: No. No, I didn't.
2: Pepper.
0: He played the sax. He was a composer. Okay, now we go. Well, we're going back to normal now. Okay. Hang on. Rona Barrett, the journalist and businesswoman, was born in 36. Okay. Walter Gretzky, a Canadian ice hockey player and author, was born in 38. Australian-American tennis player and sportscaster Fred Stolle was born in 1938. Paul Hogan, the actor, producer, and screenwriter, you never hear of him anymore, born in 40. Jesse Jackson, minister and activist, was born in 1941. Chevy Chase, comedian, I wonder what his real name is.
2: I know.
0: And the comedian, actor, and screenwriter was born in 43. The 53rd mayor of Cleveland, Dennis Kucinich, journalist and politician, was born in 46. Benjamin Cheever, the journalist and author, born in 48. Sigourney Weaver, actress and producer, was born in 49. And Robert Cool Bell, I presume that is Cool and the Gang, the singer, songwriter, and bass player, was born in 50. Bill Elliott, race car driver, born in 55. Reed Hastings, oh, co-founder of Netflix, local guy over the hill. Actually, no, I believe he lives in Scotts Valley, isn't that right?
2: I think he did, yes.
0: He did,
2: I don't know
0: yes.
2: if he still does.
0: Was born in 60. Then we have Matt Biondi, the swimmer and coach, was born in 65. CJ Ramone, bass player, singer, songwriter, born in 65. A lot of birthdays today. Matt Damon, actor, producer, and screenwriter, was born in 70. Nick Cannon, actor, really, rapper and producer, was born in 1980. And then Bruno Mars has a birthday today, born in 85. So Bruno, if you were able to hear any of the birthdays through the laughter, well, well done to you. Congrats. Okay, let's get things underway here.
1: 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Or the phone number is 831-461-4300, and the traffic is...
0: Okay, we have US 101 at 85 in the Hollister-Gilroy area that has wrote that they've closed the on-ramp. It says con-ramp, but I know they mean on-ramp because they're doing some repairs there, so be on the lookout. Highway 1 at 218, we have a traffic hazard. There is something crossing the roadway. They're not saying what it is, going left to right. Vehicles are braking to avoid that hazard, whatever that may be. And we still have that report of the fire. It's still up on the screen at Ensignal Road. That was the where we had a power line on fire. And then now they are looking if they can do a hard closure at Ensignal Road, diverting to a dirt road. Well, there you go. So they are doing it. They are going to do a hard closure on that, but it's not a major intersection. So yeah, Ensignal Road in Monterey.
1: Okay, and the results are in for the Lookout Santa Cruz nomination phase. KBCZ has been nominated for two categories in the 2026 Lookout list: favorite radio station and favorite music festival. 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
0: Yes, and I now have a picture of a hedgehog purse.
1: Do you?
0: Yes, I
1: do. I'm exhausted over here from laughing.
0: Your temperature today, we do have a hazardous weather condition. The heat advisory is still with us until tonight at 10 p.m. 99 degrees today and hot, 57 and clear overnight, 86 tomorrow and sunny, partly cloudy Friday night, and 71 on Saturday, 72 on Sunday. The sun is already out here. There was a heavy fog advisory this morning on the coast. And a little bit later in the program, I will give you a reminder as to how to see the Draconid meteor shower, which is going to happen tonight. So, blimey.
1: I love those meteor showers, but I have too many lights in my backyard now.
0: Oh, well, you have to... I
1: can't turn it all off. I'm too lazy. I'd have to, climb things, and, yeah, it's not going
0: to
1: happen.
0: Yeah, the key is to go somewhere where it's dark, but you could go up a couple of roads near you, and you could go up there, and it would be dark.
1: I could walk, but, again, I'm very lazy. But that's one of my favorite things, is to watch the meteor showers.
0: Well, it's tonight, and you will be able to see it.
1: At 8 o'clock, right?
0: Even earlier than that, actually. It's going to be at sunrise. I mean, at sunset. So you're talking about just after 7 o'clock.
1: Yeah, and that's super rare, because normally you have to stay up. Okay, it's coming at 1 a.m., and you're out there freezing by yourself because your husband doesn't care. Yes. Comes out, looks up. He's like, so what? And I'm like, what? Look at this. Look at it.
0: Yes, exactly.
1: Yeah.
0: Exactly. Okay, it is 8 minutes past the hour of 8 a.m. It is a Thursday morning, and that means that we are joined by our good friend Gary Shapiro. He has a site which is from the website, from the bookshelf, and he talks about books and movies, and he joins us. Good morning, Gary, and how are you?
3: I'm good. How are you guys?
0: Oh, we're in fine form this morning, no doubt about that, indeed. Are you foggy down there?
3: No, sun is out.
0: Oh, already down in Aptos. Oh, okay.
1: Nice.
3: It's going to be hot.
0: Yes, it is. It's been hot for 3 years, I think.
3: We're not used to that kind of heat.
0: No, we're certainly not there. That's for sure. Okay, who's in the news this morning?
3: Well, if you had asked me last week who is the oldest living Oscar winner, I would have told you Eva Marie Saint.
0: Yes, you would have.
3: And if you ask me this week, who would I say?
0: Not her.
3: Not her, but do you know who is it?
0: No, I don't, actually. I don't know. That's a good piece of trivia. Who is it?
3: I knew it off the top of my head. The oldest living Oscar winner, who was at one time a guest on From the Bookshelf, is Lee Grant.
0: Oh, really?
3: Huh. That's right. She won her Oscar for Best Supporting Actress for Shampoo in 1975.
0: That was, I loved that movie.
3: She was great in it, and she's a marvelous actress, and so great. Eva Marie Saint, also a marvelous actress, and especially for her Oscar-winning role On the Waterfront. On the Waterfront is one of the most magnificent movies ever made. Everything about it is great. It's shot very beautifully. The cinematography is amazing. It was directed by Elia Kazan. It was written by Bud Schulberg. It has a score by Leonard Bernstein. I think it's the only film that he ever wrote a score directly for the screen. There have been other movies like West Side Story and On the Town that have Leonard Bernstein scores, but he wrote them for Broadway. But the only movie score he ever wrote is On the Waterfront, and it's a spectacular score. And in addition to Eva Marie Saint, who's so great in it, the star is Marlon Brando and Lee J. Cobb and Rod Steiger. And it's an amazing movie, and it's still a great performance from her. She's very realistic. That movie was a breakthrough for acting. That is, there's movie acting before On the Waterfront is one kind of thing, and after, it's a different kind of thing. That is, when you watch old movies, which I do all the time, and I mean older than On the Waterfront, which is from 1954, I think is the year, there's a certain style of acting. I mean, people say their lines, and the other person waits for the other person to finish saying their lines, and then the next person says their line. And it's not like it's not real, but at the same time, it's a movie. But the way people act in the movies today, they speak in a more realistic way in the movies, unless they're terrible. And that's because of Marlon Brando. Marlon Brando had this explosive effect on movie acting, along with some of his contemporaries, like Montgomery Clift and James Dean and Paul Newman. They're sort of the revolutionaries of film acting. And Eva Marie Saint was one of those, too. I mean, you wonder, where did they find that woman to play that part? Because she doesn't seem to be an actress in this story. And she's very ill at ease when Brando is talking to her. She's not comfortable. She's very charming, but not in a movie way, She doesn't look like an actress. She looks like a real person. And she's really a marvelous actress. And she did a lot of other fine films. After that one, a long career, a standout, I think, is North by Northwest, which was made a few years later, directed by Alfred Hitchcock. I think it's 1959. And that's with Cary Grant and James Mason and Martin Landau. And well, it's got a great cast.
0: Yeah, it is a cast. Goodness me.
3: Yeah. North by Northwest also has a great score. A score by Bernard Herrmann. Bernard Herrmann, I think, is the greatest of all film composers. His first film, listen to this, is the arc of the career of Bernard Herrmann. His first film was Citizen Kane. His last film was Taxi Driver.
0: Blimey, just those two alone.
3: Yeah, right. But in between, he wrote the scores for several Hitchcock films, including Psycho and Vertigo. And lots of other great scores. I was watching a movie once. The movie is called The Man in the Gray Flannel Suit, which is a really good film. And as the movie starts, and the credits play, I was thinking, oh, that's a pretty score. I wonder who wrote that score. And just as the score takes a sort of a strange tweak, like, whoa, your ear doesn't expect it to do what it's doing, the credit reads, score by Bernard Herrmann. is like synced up with this strange moment in the score.
0: Yeah,
3: did but it? Eva Marie Saint is great in North by Northwest.
0: That's an amazing life, too, to living in 102.
3: Yeah, yeah. I don't think she was at her best in the last few years, but you know, great, marvelous, and a very fine actress. Exodus is also one of her better movies with Paul Newman.
0: Oh, yeah, that's right. God, I hadn't thought about that movie for ages.
3: Yeah, yeah. She was very good. And, you know, what's interesting is to look at the difference between the way she plays the part that I was describing in On the Waterfront, this fragile, you know, girl, and the part that she plays in North by Northwest, this femme fatale kind of, you know, very romantic woman. A wide range of roles on the screen.
0: Was she Canadian or was she American? What?
3: You know, I can't answer that one. I don't know. I guess we have to look at the obituary and find out. I don't know the answer to that.
0: Just her name makes me think that, you know, maybe she was Canadian with a Sainte Marie.
3: Yeah. But, you know, I don't know if that's her real name. Her real name might be Shirley Schwartz or whatever. You know, they change names.
0: I know they do, just to confuse us.
3: Yeah, yeah, yeah. But by the way, speaking of Marlon Brando and that explosive acting, he was the one that really kind of made it happen on screen. But he wasn't the first. He was just the one who made it, you know, he was the best at it, I guess. But there are other actors who got the trend started, and one of those is his sister, and her name is Jocelyn Brando. And she never attained the level of fame of Marlon Brando, because nobody ever attained that level of fame but Marlon. But she was there first, and there's a wonderful movie of hers. She has a small role. She didn't have a starring part in any movie. But in a movie called The Big Heat, I bet you've never heard of that one. But if you want to really see a great movie, watch The Big Heat. It also stars Glenn Ford and Gloria Graham.
0: Blimey.
3: And Lee Marvin. And it's a film noir, one of the great film noirs. It was directed by a German director who came to America to escape the Nazis. His name was Fritz Lang. And he directed a couple of movies in Germany that are famous movies. One is called M, which was the first film with Peter Lorre. And another one is called Metropolis, a silent science fiction epic. And in the story is that in the 1930s, when Hitler came to power, Herr Goebbels went to see Fritz Lang and said, "The Führer is very impressed with you, and he would like you to become his official filmmaker." Mm-hmm. And Fritz Lang, who was Jewish, said, "Oh, I would be so honored to serve the Führer."
0: Oh, my goodness me.
3: And Goebbels said, "Well, please come to the Office of Propaganda tomorrow morning at 9 o'clock. And he said, "Oh, yes, I'll be there." And then he packed his bag and he left Germany and he never returned. And he came to California and became a film director here and directed all kinds of great films of all genres. He just did all kinds of things. He did westerns. He did everything. I don't think he ever did a musical, but everything else that you can do, he did. And worked with lots of great actors, and he was really a fine director. I actually met him once, and The Big Heat is one of his. It's really, really good film. I have to tell you about another film that I saw this week that I really loved. It was called The Nanny, and it was a British film, and it was made in 1965, and I just loved it. Watched it. Took it in. It's one of those movies that escaped me in the past. I've never seen it before. It's a chilling kind of horror film from Betty Davis. So Betty Davis, a remarkable actress in Hollywood, had a long career and defied the odds. She didn't live as long as Eva Marie Saint, but she lived long as an actress. That is, most actresses have a short career, shorter than actors. You know, once they get to be
0: yes.
3: 35 or 40, you know, it's over. But not Betty Davis. She remade herself several times and continued acting from her early years as an ingenue to her kind of middle years. And then as an older actress, she tapped into the horror genre, starting with Whatever Happened to Baby Jane in 1962, which is another great.
0: That was good. I saw that film. You know, Gary, I have to say that I found her quite disturbing to look at. I mean, I don't mean
3: Betty
0: to
3: be, Davis?
0: Yeah, I don't mean to be mean, but just gave me the willies, really, a bit.
3: Well, she's arresting on screen on purpose, but I mean, if you see a film like All About Eve, made in 1950, or The Petrified Forest, made in 1936, you know, she is stunningly beautiful, as well as being arresting and strange. But in The Nanny, in 1965, she's completely strange. Not as strange as she looks, but she looks like a different person than the actress that starred with Joan Crawford in Whatever Happened to Baby Jane. In The Nanny, she plays the nanny, and it's nothing like the Fran Drescher comedy, but rather, you know, it's kind of a cat and mouse game between her and her charge, this little boy who's 10 years old. And he's really a good actor, this little boy who plays the boy. And he is afraid that she is going to murder him. And he believes that she murdered his sister, although he is the boy who was sent away for murdering his little sister.
0: Oh.
3: So it's a very interesting psychological thriller. And Betty Davis is amazing in it, and she looks horrible. Which is a lot to ask an actress to do. Would you please look horrible for us?
0: Yeah, that's true, actually. That's true. It's probably easier for a guy to do that than for a woman.
3: Yeah, yeah. And, you know, she was a very versatile actress. And she never was not beautiful. I mean, she didn't live a long life. I think she died in the late 70s. But she was very attractive in real life. She didn't look anything like the character she plays.
0: Hang on a second. There's a gentleman right outside the door. No, I think he's listening to us online, and he just wanted to say hi. So I don't know your name, sir, but thank you so much, and thank you for listening. Appreciate it. Okay, continue.
1: Sorry.
3: I don't know what else I was going to say. I'll just tell you one thing about the most recent interview that you can find online. My guest that we posted yesterday, his name is Terry Chester Shulman, and he's a film historian, and he wrote quite a good book about the life of John Barrymore, one of the great film stars.
0: Yes.
3: And we have a good time talking about Barrymore, and I think you'll enjoy.
0: Was he the scion of the family? Was he the one that sort of started this Barrymore dynasty?
3: No, he was the youngest of three. The three Barrymores were Ethel. She was the oldest, and she was the one that began as an actress. Then her younger brother Lionel, and then the baby boy John. And they were the stars of Broadway, but they were very different kinds of actors that played very different kinds of parts. John Barrymore was a romantic lead, a swashbuckler, incredibly handsome, known as the Great Profile. He had a beautiful face, and he was a very talented actor. He could do Shakespeare, he could do contemporary things. He did horror films. He did the first film of Dr. Jekyll and Mr. Hyde.
0: Oh, really?
3: Yeah. In the 1930s, late 20s and early 30s, he was a romantic lead in quite a few movies. One of his best is the best picture of 1932, the Oscar winner, and that is Grand Hotel, where he co-stars with Greta Garbo, Joan Crawford, Wallace Beery, Dean Herschel, Lewis Stone, and Lionel Barrymore.
0: Boy, there's a cast for you.
3: Yeah, everybody in the that's an interesting thing is because the gimmick of Grand Hotel was that everybody was a star, was an all-star movie. Every part is played by a movie star. But today, when young people watch it, they have no idea that that's the case because they've never heard of any of those people. If they ever watch Grand Hotel, which they probably don't, but they should because it's really, really great. It's the film that Greta Garbo utters her famous "Avant to be alone" line, which she doesn't exactly say, but something like that.
0: That's right, yes. And people for many years have said that that was the line, and she said she never said it.
3: Oh, she kind of says it.
0: What does that mean?
3: Well, she says, I want to be alone. She doesn't exactly say it exactly in that. It's like Play It Again, Sam, you know. Humphrey Bogart never says Play It Again, Sam in Casablanca. He says play it, right? There's just like a form of it that shows up.
0: Oh, I see. So we're just making this stuff up as we go along.
3: Well, it's really, really impressionists came up with those ways. You know, what's a catchphrase that you can do? Like everybody with Cary Grant says, Judy, Judy, Judy. But Cary Grant never said anything like Judy, Judy, Judy in any one of his films. But Jerry Lewis, when Martin and Lewis were performers, and he used to do a Cary Grant, that was the phrase that he came up with. Huh. It's the only thing he could say that sounded like Cary Grant. But anyway, Barrymore was an interesting guy. There's one movie that has all three of them in it. It's called Rasputin and the Empress. It was made at MGM in the 1930s, 36, I think, and produced by Irving Thalberg. And it's the story of Rasputin and Nicholas and Alexander. And John Barrymore plays a made-up person that doesn't actually exist in history. And it's, you know, it's an okay movie. It's notable just because it has all three of them in it.
0: Yeah, that's good. Yeah. Good stuff. Well, I tell you, there's a lot on the plate this morning, Mr. Shapiro.
3: Well, you asked me a question. I can't remember what it was, but that was my answer.
0: Yes, I always enjoy because you just nail it every week. It's really great. So thank you so much, Gary. Stay cool, my dear. Best to Robin and to your horse. And we will look forward to chatting with you next week.
3: Thank you. Thanks. Good to talk to you.
0: Bye-bye. And don't forget, if you are interested in finding out more about Gary or some of the interviews that he does, you can look to From the Bookshelf and you will find all the information there that you need. I just want to give you, just 5 minutes ago, we had a report of a fire, and that is in the Hollister-Gilroy area, 152 at Holstall Road. I mean, we've had a lot of hot weather, so just, you know, take care. But just remember, if you are heading out this morning, you're going to be happy because there's no traffic light in between Boulder Creek and Brookdale. It's been there for such a long time. And, you know, I would see them working when I would come in. They would be working because it was when we had daylight at a decent time of the day. Yes, we would get that. So I'm not doing very well with Battle of the Sexes. I don't have any.
1: What?
0: I know.
1: You're zero?
0: Yes.
1: I don't believe this.
0: Yeah, and Bill has one.
1: Oh, what's going on, you two?
0: I don't know, to be honest with you.
1: Huh. That's crazy. Someone else called while Gary was talking, and they said they were calling from New Jersey, I believe, and said you're doing a great job, Rosie, or something.
0: Well,
1: I couldn't hear through the
0: headphones. Good morning, New Jersey.
1: Yeah.
0: Thank you very much. Appreciate those few kind words. If you could even hear what we were doing in between laughing, well done to you. Because we sure as hell couldn't.
1: Yeah, we lost our minds there for a little bit.
0: It's great, though.
1: It feels so good to laugh like that.
0: Oh. Yes, I agree with you.
1: I remember
0: the first time I saw the Mary Poppins film, even though now I can't stand Julie Andrews.
1: Huh?
0: The first time I saw the Mary Poppins film, and where they have Edwin and he does the I Love to Laugh and he's up on the ceiling.
1: Uh-huh.
0: I remember that, and I remember laughing until I just literally cried and cried.
1: Oh.
0: Yeah. So, all righty, well, he's on the live line. We're going to get some scores today. We're going to score today, baby. Yes.
4: Who's the man? Huh? Who's the man? come to mama.
5: The man versus the women.
6: She is a woman.
7: I am a woman. Now like me.
6: Something which you are not.
8: You know everything because you're a man.
9: She's good.
10: Come on.
9: She's very good.
6: Challenge the women.
11: Throw the switch and let us begin the battle.
6: The battle of the sexes.
12: Let the battle begin.
0: Ding, ding, ding. And good morning, Mr. Bill Wolverton. How the heck are you?
13: I'm grand. How are you?
0: We're great. Thank you very much. Everything is good. You got sunshine there in Santa Cruz?
13: Oh, yeah. It was foggy, really foggy last night. And it was a bit foggy and damp on the windshield, but I can see sun now.
0: Good. Okay. Well, everyone's going to have a sunny day then. That's what it looks like. Okay.
13: Before we get started, I got to say, Gary often makes me curious about things, so I looked it up. Greta Garbo does say, I want to be alone, but she doesn't say, I want to be alone. And then some guy says something, and she says, again, I just want to be alone. So she says it a couple of times.
0: Well, and she ended up being alone, I suppose.
1: Oh, yeah. Yes.
13: Gary's right. The bit with the B, she doesn't say.
0: Okay, good to know. Thank you, Bill. All right, well, we have a massive score. You have one, and I have none. It's Thursday, so we go first. And we're talking about Matt Damon because it's his birthday today. How many movies that Matt Damon has appeared in have been nominated for Best Picture? Is that 4, 7, or 9?
13: Okay, the number that came into my head when you asked was 6, so I'll go with 7.
0: You should have gone with 9.
1: Oh.
13: Wow, really?
0: Yeah. Yeah, it doesn't mean to say he got 9, but yeah, that's good. Very good for him.
13: Well, maybe I just had it upside down.
0: Yeah, but that doesn't help you, Bill. I'm sorry. It's a nice try.
13: All right. Your topic is poor performances in competitions.
0: Oh, God.
1: Okay.
0: Let's get a little obscure, why don't we? Yes, continue.
13: Well, you mentioned yesterday that we were at a record-setting pace for poor scores. So I took that as motivation for the topic today.
0: Okay, alrighty.
13: First question. What pitcher set the record for the most shutouts in a season with 16 shutouts? So he performed well, but his opponents, of course, did not. Was that Sandy Koufax? Was it Vida Blue? Was it Pete Alexander?
0: Well, I interviewed Vida Blue years ago.
13: Really?
0: Yeah, I had to do so much prep because I knew nothing about him. I didn't know his name. I knew nothing about him. So just on that basis alone, I'll say Vida Blue.
13: Pete Alexander.
0: Right. Good. Okay. Splendid then. That's wonderful. So glad for you, Mr. Alexander. Okay. What is Matt Damon's middle name? Is that Oxley, Merritt, or Page?
13: Matthew Oxley, Matthew Merritt. Matthew Page. I'll say Merritt.
0: Page.
13: Yeah.
0: Here we are, still not getting any score at all. No one's scoring today.
13: I guess not.
0: Okay.
13: My name is Page. Oh, well. In the strike-shortened 1982 football season, the Baltimore Colts outdid themselves from the previous season's 2-14 finish by going 0-8-1. So they tied one game and they lost every other. Which of the following teams prevented the Colts from losing every game? Was it the Buffalo Bills? Was it the Green Bay Packers? Was it the Detroit Lions?
0: I'll go with Green Bay because they were good at one point. How about that for female logic?
1: Yeah,
0: well, let's go with Green Bay.
13: You are on the board.
0: Oh, yay! All righty. And well, last question for you. How many daughters does Matt Damon have? Does he have 2, 4, or none?
13: 2. 4.
1: Wow.
0: Yeah.
1: Didn't know that.
0: Yeah, and they're beautiful, too. They're all beautiful, as is his wife, and they seem to be a pretty close-knit family. So there's a massive score of 1-1 going into Friday. Oh, do you got one more?
1: Yes, one more.
0: We got one
13: more? Yeah, you can get twice my score. after a disastrous 1972 season, the Houston Oilers felt that 1973 would be much better, but it was far from it. That season was much worse. Coach Bill Peterson, who had led the team to the 1-13 season the previous year, had the team sitting at 0 wins and 5 losses. Before he was replaced by which of these coaches? Was it Homer Rice? Was it Bum Phillips? Or was it Sid Gillman?
0: I think we have to, just because it's you and me, I think we've got to go with Bum, don't you think?
1: Yeah, what the names today.
0: Yeah, it's his name. Yeah, let's go with Bum.
1: I'm down.
13: Well, that was my favorite name in the three as well, but Sid Gillman replaced him.
0: Oh, right. Wow. Okay, well, we tried. You got it. I mean, we did try.
13: You improved your position.
0: Well, actually, we couldn't have gotten any worse, could we, Bill?
13: Well, it's conceivable.
0: We couldn't have gone into it. We couldn't have gone into a negative.
13: I guess not.
0: No. All right. Well, we'll give it another. We'll never give it another shot tomorrow morning. Thanks so much for your time and stay cool.
13: I gotta tell you, I had a biology teacher in high school who used to give us these pop quizzes on a quarter of a sheet of like copy paper, something that size. Just a very quick little thing to get our brains going. And if I didn't know the answer, I would make a joke. One day he gave me a negative score on a quiz because the joke he deemed unfunny. And while he was away from his grade book, I went up and looked. He actually factored in the negative score in my grade.
0: Oh, that's a mean SOB.
1: What a stinker.
13: No, I got an A, and he knew I was getting an A. So,
0: of course
13: you did. It was probably
0: did.
13: His way of making a joke back at me, but he really counted a negative quiz score for me.
0: You just never can tell some of these teachers, you know.
13: I thought it was funny.
0: All right. Thanks so much, Bill. Have a great day. Talk in the morning.
13: Thanks, you too. Bye.
1: Bye.
0: Okay. So, you know, the Beatles say hello, and the Jackson 5 say...

0: Yeah, that's right. The Beatles say hello. And Michael Jackson and the Jackson 5 say goodbye. Great. Every time I listen to some of the early Jackson 5 stuff, I just realise what a just terrible bloody loss that was.
1: Yeah.
0: Really, really a sad loss. Okay, so they're handing out the Nobel Prizes this week. I think we're going to get chemistry today. Literature. We will get, I think, a little later today. Maybe I already read that, went to a Canadian lady. Anyway, I will bring them all to you. But took place a couple of days ago, the 36th first annual, they're the Ig Nobel Prizes,
1: okay.
0: Not the Nobel okay. Prizes. This was held in Congress House, Zurich. It was the first time that this was held outside of the United States. This was organized by the Annals of Improbable Research.
1: Oh, all right.
0: Yes.
1: Sounds like a fun bunch.
0: Yes, you wait. The awards honor research that first makes people laugh and then makes people think. So the first one, gentlemen, pay attention. You're going to be happy about this. In physics, the Ig Nobel Prize was awarded for designing a precise, splash-free urinal.
1: Well, thank you for that. Let's get that everywhere.
0: Isn't that a great idea? Isn't that good?
1: Yes.
0: I mean, not that we use them, us, you and I, but for the gentlemen that do, yes.
1: Yeah, for whenever you're anywhere and the men's room comes open and that smell comes flying out. Thank you. Thank you to that fella.
0: Yes.
1: I'm sorry.
0: Maybe it was a woman who designed it. I don't know. I don't have the names.
1: Oh, all right.
0: Okay. In technology, we have the award for using mosquito proboscises as 3D printing nozzles. Did anybody ask the mosquitoes? This is my question.
1: We're going to take this from you. Oh, are they? Well,
0: that, and this is called necro printing, which is.
1: Ew, that sounds a little creepy.
0: All right. The question is, who went home, had a few pops, smoked a couple of bowls, and went, I know the proboscis of a mosquito. Going to be great for 3D printing nozzles. Where did that come from out of left field?
1: Extremely creepy.
0: How tiny is their proboscis?
1: Yeah, very, very small.
0: Very tiny.
1: So tiny.
0: Okay, next up. This is for soil science.
1: Oh, that, soil. That, okay.
0: This is
1: holding
0: not,
1: on.
0: Not soiled.
1: Okay.
0: Although, you'll see.
1: All right.
0: I don't know who did this. I'm thinking that somebody went home, had a little bit too much to drink and smoked a little bit too much. This has been awarded for a massive citizen science project. Burying and digging up 1,000 pairs of cotton underwear across multiple countries.
1: What? What's going on? Who are these people? Oh, my God.
0: And if you owned a pair of cotton underwear that you decided to be a part of the group, what website were you on that said, hey, we're doing this competition about burying your underwear in the soil?
1: Oh,
0: you should see the look on her face.
1: I'm making a face because I'm having a memory. I worked at a website, build your own website company.
0: Yes.
1: And we had, just anybody could build a website. It was in the very beginning of all the internet and everything. And I was the director of operations, and one of our support people came to me and said, oh, I have somebody on the line and they're having trouble with their website. And okay, what website is it? And it was something like honeypot.com or something. And basically this person was selling used underwear that women had worn. And people were buying them. And I didn't even know that they were one of our customers. And I was horrified. And then I'm digging in. We're digging into it. And then there's some, you know, these ones, I wore nylons with these all day at work, and they're very sweaty. And I mean, it was the description, it was horrible. So that's why I was making that face. And I instantly went back in time to the underwear, and that's before I knew how creepy the world really is. Yes. Like, that was the opening of my eyes.
0: Okay, next Ig Nobel Award is for biomechanics.
1: Okay.
0: This has been awarded for establishing a precise cross-species definition of kissing.
1: Say that again, huh?
0: Okay, so it's awarded for establishing a precise, we know this, cross-species definition of kissing.
1: Okay. Do they elaborate any further on that by any chance? Talking about different species kissing each other? Are we talking about...
0: I mean, what have we got? Humans
1: cross
0: kissing
1: species. What's that?
0: Camels or something?
1: Yeah. It's a picture of a big camel mouth with those teeth. Holy cow.
0: Anyway, they got an award for it.
1: Well, that's wonderful. Cross-species kissing.
0: Yes. Okay. This is a good one, too. Oh? This is medicine. Don't you love these? Oh, these are great.
1: These are great.
0: Yeah. In medicine, the award went because some people were studying the aerodynamics and risks of improper nose blowing.
1: Aerodynamics. I was getting all like, what are we going to talk about? Nose blowing. Okay.
0: But what's improper nose blowing? What's that?
1: I don't know. Maybe you're not giving it your all. You're not taking a deep breath. You're just going, I have no idea.
0: You know, during Ramadan, having lived in the Middle East for 5 years, during Ramadan, you're not allowed to blow. You have to blow your nose. You can't just take it back. You have to blow your nose. And you do the one nostril thing.
1: Oh, the rocket. Oh.
0: What's it called?
1: The rocket. I don't know. I don't know if that's an official name for that disgusting habit or just me and my friends made it up. I have no idea, but I can't stand when I'll see somebody in the, you know, you're grocery shopping or whatever, and someone's in the parking lot, and I'm like, oh my God, you couldn't wait 2 seconds to get in your car and pull a napkin out of the glove compartment and spare us all that.
0: Anyway, it's the aerodynamics and the risks of improper nose blowing. Oh. There we go. Okay, here we have economics, and this is applicable, I think, perhaps to Halloween.
1: Okay.
0: This was awarded for research demonstrating that upper-class individuals are more prone to taking candy reserved for children and other self-interested behaviors.
1: Huh.
0: The snooty people want the candy.
1: They want the candy, and it's meant for the children. That's a little bit evil.
0: But the thing is, who's going to admit that they do that?
1: I got to tell you. No, I don't steal candy from kids, but there are people.
0: Yes.
1: I probably shouldn't say this, but I'm going to do it. Oh, boy. We give out mints at my business.
0: Yes,
1: when
0: you
1: people
0: do.
1: Are done eating.
0: Yes, right? You do. I always appreciate
1: put it
0: little
1: on the little
0: Andy's.
1: Thing.
0: Yes.
1: Yeah, little Andy's mints. Well, there's people who come in and they just stick their hand in that bowl and grab a whole handful and shove it in their purse or their pockets and walk out the door. And I'm like, I'm not here to supply your candy.
0: Really?
1: Yeah, we're not here for it. So we had to put it away. We had to hide it.
0: Oh, my God.
1: And then one man came around the thing where customers aren't allowed and said, where's the candy? And he saw it. He stuck his hand in there, took two handfuls and took off.
0: Oh, my goodness.
1: Yeah,
0: me.
1: So those people are stealing candy.
0: Okay. From the kids. For biology, awarded for research into snake bite defensive triggers.
1: What? What? Okay.
0: I think it's called a scream.
1: Defensively.
0: Yes, exactly. For olfaction.
1: Okay.
0: This was awarded for investigating how parents perceive the scent of babies versus teenagers.
1: Hormones, BO, I'm...
0: Feet.
1: The whole gamut.
0: Nappies, diapers. Yeah. Oh,
1: teenage boys are supposed to be the worst smelling thing there is. According to all my mother friends that have boys. You go in their room and you're like, oh! It's a hormonal thing.
0: Oh, really?
1: Yeah.
0: Well, anyway, these people got an award for it. For Peace, the Peace Award, the Peace Ig Nobel Award, was awarded for exploring the nuanced and sometimes difficult dynamics of vicious friend preferences.
1: You can take that two ways. Yes. I viciously prefer her, or I like my vicious friend the best.
0: Isn't this great list? We got the last one.
1: Oh.
0: This is important.
1: Okay.
0: Yes. This was awarded chemistry for research exploring the energy content and properties of cockroach milk proteins. I did not know until this moment. I didn't know they had milk either.
1: How do they milk them? You get a little teeny tiny hands.
0: No, they get the proboscises.
1: They got mosquitoes lined up. Let's go. What is happening? Oh my god. Woo.
0: Ooh. Oh,
1: I didn't take a breath.
0: Anyway, that's what's going on in Switzerland.
1: Cockroach milk. Who knew?
0: And you thought that Switzerland was all about chocolate, didn't you, ladies and gentlemen? No, it isn't. No, we can find about nose blowing, and we can find out about kissing. We can find out about vicious friends.
1: Cross-species kissing.
0: I know, isn't that weird? So, I mean, is it that they're saying... Let's just take the elephant. Let's take a camel.
1: Okay.
0: And a donkey. I mean, is that, was this part and parcel of the study? Yeah.
1: What is it?
0: I don't know. Cross species. I mean,
1: it could be anything. It could be
0: anything.
1: Anything.
0: But if you get any other species trying to kiss my dog besides humans, there's going to be a problem. Yeah.
1: No, boy, no.
0: Yeah, so the traditions for this, the genuine Nobel laureates hand out the prizes. The real McCoy, they hand out the prizes. The audience pelts the stage with paper airplanes.
1: Huh.
0: And the winners are limited to a 60-second acceptance speech.
1: Okay. Sounds like those real Nobel Prize winners are...

0: I did not know they had milk.
1: Ditto.
0: I mean, once a cockroach is born and gets going, do they...
1: It's got to feed it somehow.
0: Do they suckle off mum?
1: Oh, God. You know, I want to know, but I don't want to. You know what I mean? I want to, and I want answers, but I don't want to look it up. I don't want to look at them. I'm going to get the EBGBs.
0: Well, you not only that, you don't want to have it in your search history.
1: Yeah. She was looking up milking cockroaches. We don't know why. That explains why she lost her mind.
0: How much milk does a cockroach give up? I'm going to put it in.
1: You're going to, she's going to Google it. Or DuckDuckGo it. Yeah.
0: No, I'm not. I'm not going to, I don't bother with that. I don't mind if
1: all that jazz. You don't care if they know.
0: I couldn't care.
1: In the morning and it tells you everything.
0: It takes 1,000 cockroaches to produce 3.5 ounces of cockroach milk.
1: Oh. 1,000. Does it say how you milk them?
0: We haven't got to that. It says, would you like to know more about the nutritional breakdown? Actually, no.
1: No,
0: we wouldn't. Whilst the yield per insect is tiny, a single crystal is packed with high protein, essential amino acids, and 3 to 4 times the energy of regular cow's milk. That's why they say when we get into the end of the world, we're going to be eating roaches, cockroaches.
1: Yeah, cockroaches will be the only things left.
0: Yep. For the extraction process, because we have to know
1: now. Yes, we need to know.
0: A scientist must kill the mother.
1: Oh God. More murder. Oh my God.
0: If it says you have to kiss them, I'm not reading it.
1: Yeah. You get both prizes.
0: Yeah, that's right. They kill the mother and extract the tiny crystals from her mid-gut, making commercial production impossible or impractical with current methods. The liquid crystallizes inside the stomach of the baby cockroach embryos.
1: And only one
0: species, the Pacific beetle cockroach, Diplotera punctata, That's bloody morning's been so funny. Produces this substance. Unlike most roaches that lay eggs,
1: this species. I'm getting sick already.
0: This species gives live birth and feeds its young with the protein rich liquid.
1: I had no idea. The Pacific cockroach?
0: Pacific beetle cockroach.
1: Does that mean it's over here and that's that?
0: I presume if it's Pacific, we got it.
1: Oh, now you're going to feel bad about killing the cockroach.
0: No, no.
1: Yeah, okay.
0: And when you do kill it, if you see a white substance,
1: scrape it up and put it on your face. It's going to get rid of your wrinkles. That'll be the next thing. You go into the salon. You know, they do all that weird stuff. You'll be sitting there with cockroaches on your face.
0: I'm just waiting for my treatment. Oh, my goodness me.
1: Ugh. I'm kind of grossed out.
0: So apparently scientists, just so you know.
1: Oh, she's going to keep going, everybody. Strap in. Here we go.
0: Scientists are trying to replicate them using yeast.
1: Oh.
0: This is the protein crystals.
1: Okay.
0: Now, your burning question is...
1: Burning question.
0: Oh, my God. Is cockroach milk safe for human consumption?
1: Yes, I need to know.
0: I told you it was a burning question.
1: There's no answer.
0: It is not currently proven safe for human consumption because there is no scientific research concerning if it's safe or non-toxic for people to drink.
1: Well, let's get on that, people.
0: Groups like children and pregnant women should completely avoid consuming it. Well, what about the rest of it? You haven't done the research. You just say, no kids, no pregnant mums, but what about us?
1: The rest. Go ahead, Rosie. Tell us what happens.
0: I'll come in here. I'll have extra proboscis.
1: You won't be able to drive.

0: They'll be hitting the roof of the car.
1: Yeah, I'd have to open the sunroof.
0: I don't think anybody else thinks this is funny.
1: I don't care.
0: Neither do I.
1: Oh, my goodness me.
0: Oh, you guys, every time we laugh, the two of us have to pull out a Kleenex because we're crying. We got all this stuff going on. And it's really, we could do research.
1: There's another question here.
0: Yes.
1: Is 10% cockroach present in coffee? I don't drink coffee.
0: No. All right.
1: No, your cup of coffee does not contain 10% ground up cockroaches.
0: Oh, thank goodness. Oh, my God. I was starting to hyperventilate.
1: I don't drink coffee, so I don't have to worry.
0: This is why you don't go down these rabbit holes. Next thing you find something really creepy, and I don't want to know.
1: Can I still eat my food if a cockroach was on it?
0: Oh, geez.
1: No.
0: Please don't. Yeah.
1: No, you can't, because they go to trash drains and dirty places. Yeah. They have E. coli and salmonella.
0: Oh. My God. My husband would eat it.
1: Would he?
0: I don't know. I'm just saying that because I've told you before, he leaves the doors open constantly. It drives me nuts. Flies come in the house. I can't stand flies. And he's like, what do you care? What's the big deal? I'm all, because they land on dog poop, and then they land on my counter, and then they throw it up and pull it. I don't want that on my stuff.
1: I want to know, where do the fruit flies come from? Because I can have the house completely shut down, no windows open, no doors open, and there are bloody hundreds of fruit flies on the fruit.
0: Really?
1: Just really ticks me off.
0: Do you remember, were you here in the 70s when they were spraying with malathion?
1: No, I wasn't.
0: Holy cow. Me and my friend were out when the helicopters were coming. We were told to get home, right? And we were still out. We had to crawl under a car. It was like Apocalypse Now. And you could hear the malathions dropping on the cars, you know, and we waited. Her dad was so mad at us, but I can't believe we allowed that to occur.
1: Yes.
0: To get rid of those fruit flies. But apparently they need we need those helicopters in your house.
1: Okay, well, we've come to the end of the program. We're exhausted. I hope you enjoyed it as much as we did. A lot of fun. We'll be back with the Friday edition. Stay cool, everybody. Check on your neighbors. Can you just pass me that you have there? Thank you. Yes, because I need to tell you what's happening today. We have your KBCZ News Roundup with Tina Davey from 12:30 to 1. Mountain Grass with Enrico Bermano from 2 to 4. 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And don't forget to vote for us. Thanks for tuning in. Oh, I love laughing like that. It's great. Mm-hmm. Have a great day, everybody. See you tomorrow. Bye.
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0: You feeling okay?
1: I don't know, Helen. I'm pretty down.
0: What's going on?
1: Well, I think Jim and I need to see a counselor. Do you still have the number for that counselor that was so helpful to you?
0: I do indeed, but is this that same radio problem he's had in the past?
1: Yeah, you know, he never listens at home, and now he just won't turn the darn thing off.
0: Well, what's he listening to?
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0: Well, that's not a bad thing, you know. Once you've had that, you never go back.

Well, you know that those cowbells, honey. That's me, Rosie Chalmers, Boulder Creek Community Radio Station, with Good Morning Monterey Bay, Monday through Friday, 7 to 9 a.m. We have some fun, we have some tunes, we have some trivia, we have some people. Who knows what we're going to have? It's always exciting to find out. Tune in yourself. Thanks.

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0: Have you heard KBCZ made it to the final round for the Lookout Santa Cruz Lookout list?
1: Yeah, I voted a couple weeks ago.
0: You know, that was only the nomination round.
1: It's the finals?
0: Right. 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

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Ever wondered what all the local dogs were barking about? 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

0: spoken. 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

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This is Tina Davey here, crashing into the feed in Studio B for the KVCZ News Roundup. Here with you broadcasting news, local information and updates Monday through Thursday, and interviews too, like today, Monday through Thursday, 12:30 to 1. Okay, well, let's look at some of our news stories here today. What is first? Ooh, yeah, good news for Monterey County. The timber fire has reached 90% containment. Isn't that great? And all evacuations have been lifted. The Monterey County Sheriff's Office lifted all remaining evacuation warnings and orders for the timber fire. The timber fire is 90% contained. It unfortunately did burn 25,352 acres, and it has been burning now for nearly 2 months. Let's see who says this. Here is a quote from CAL FIRE, saying, quote, helicopters continued water drops near Double Cone on Tuesday and no new smoke seen there by the end of the day. Infrared flights detected some increased heat in steep drainages on the west side of the fire, well within control lines, they say, and helicopters will continue working the area as needed. A lookout will be in place Wednesday to watch for new smoke or heat near Double Cone, and a reconnaissance flight is scheduled. So they are happy with that. The Plaskett Fire next door there is 100% contained. I love that phrase, 100% contained for the Plaskett Fire. And it looks like the timber fire is right behind it, 90% contained. That's great news. Great to hear it. Okay, what's next on our stories here? Oh, over in Montesereno. Yesterday, two people unfortunately died in a two-alarm house fire. Authorities said the victims were older adults, but no other information about them has been released. The fire started at about 2 a.m. on Wednesday at a home in the 17,000 block of Rose Court. When Santa Clara County Fire Department firefighters got on scene, they found a two-story home with flames coming through the roof. A second alarm was called, and a total of 40 firefighters eventually responded to that scene. Some firefighters entered the burning home to conduct a search and did find the two older adults and brought them outside. They were both taken to the hospital, where they were later pronounced dead. The fire was soon brought under control, and no other injuries were reported, and the cause of that fire is under investigation with the Santa Clara County Fire Department in conjunction with the Fire Investigation Task Force there. This story comes to us from KSBW. The grandmother of that newborn that was found dead near Moss Landing appeared in court. The mother of a 14-year-old girl whose newborn was found dead in Moss Landing in August made her first court appearance yesterday. It was a short appearance, and her arraignment was continued until today because they needed an interpreter. Her name is Ophelia Garcia Ortega, just 36 years old, and she was arrested Tuesday and faces charges related to her alleged conduct involving her daughter as well. So that is going on there. She faces two felony counts of displaying or possessing a forged ID card, along with misdemeanor counts of permitting a child to be endangered. This is the second time she's been arrested. Back in August, she was booked for child endangerment then, and it's unclear whether she is still facing that charge from August. Well, a new California law is easing the path to permanent jury duty exemptions for seniors who are 80 years or older. I think that's a great idea. For years, former Santa Clara County Supervisor Diane McKenna helped older friends and family navigate the process of seeking an excuse from jury duty, an experience she eventually brought to her state lawmaker. And last week, Governor Gavin Newsom signed the bill McKenna inspired. Beginning January 1st, 2028, people 80 years or older whose medical impairments permanently prevent jury service can seek a permanent excuse
excuse without a health care provider's documentation. Now, years ago, when McKenna's 92-year-old mother, who could not drive, received a jury summons, her daughter wrote on the summons that her mother was unable to participate and asked that she be removed from the jury lists. But 6 months later, she said she spoke with a friend who had anxiety and needed to obtain documentation from a doctor to be excused from jury service. And then her husband, who has diabetes, got a summons as well, and he's 70 years old. Now, the experience made her wonder how an older adult without the same resources that she had and the abilities she had, how would they navigate this difficult process? McKenna said, quote, "I thought, how does a senior who may not be able to drive or even have a printer at their house, how do they do these things?" End quote. Assemblymember Patrick Aron, who authored the measure, says, quote, "Seniors are great jurors and most can and will continue to serve if they're able to. But if they cannot, they will no longer have to jump through hoops to permanently opt out." End quote. Now, under existing California court rules, prospective jurors may be excused from service when a disability or medical condition prevents them from serving, and people age 70 and older may request a medical excuse. But for McKenna, an important part of the resulting law is that the exemption remains voluntary. So older Californians who want to continue serving, they can still do so. McKenna has friends who are 80 years old who still do jury duty. She also believes that eliminating the documentation requirement respects older adults who know they can no longer serve. Saying having to list their health conditions, quote, is the last thing they want to do. Respecting a senior citizen who says, hey, I'm not able to do this and not have to explain why, that's a great thing about this bill, she says. Now, the assembly person who chairs the Assembly Aging and Long-Term Care Committee said the process can be particularly difficult for older adults living with chronic health conditions. As well as those who suffer have difficulty using technology. So once that bill, AB 1359, is implemented, a person who is at least 80 and will be able to request a permanent medical excuse by just writing a small note that says, I want to opt out. Well, that is good. Okay, let's see what else we got here today. Do you like the It's It sandwiches like I do? A major change has come for the San Francisco's beloved It's It ice cream sandwiches. My mouth waters just thinking about one. They have a mint flavor, which I would not want. The mint flavor of the ice cream cookie sandwich was once an ostentatiously loud shade of green, but it's changed its color, and it looks much more muted. The toothpaste green ice cream had been drained of color with a far more muted pale pastel green now in its place. Where the shade once screamed green at the top of its lungs, now it's only a whisper. Boy, it looks good. Yeah, curiously, though, It's It has mostly kept this change quiet. They're not writing to anybody to tell them about it. Despite repeated attempts this week by different media outlets to reach the Burlingame-based company for comment, It's It never got back to anyone. And they don't care to. The company has not released any statement announcing this change to its customers, and photos of the mint ice cream sandwich on its website still remains the same old seafoam green color instead of the new lighter shade. But its president, Charles Shamia, did speak with the San Francisco Chronicle and was told that outlet that It's It made the change due to U.S. Secretary of Health and Human Services Robert F. Kennedy Jr.'s new guidelines, on removing artificial food dyes from America's food supply. Now, this spring, It's It stopped using blue number one food dye in its mint sandwiches, according to the Chronicle, replacing it with spirulina extract. They say, quote, if you have to change it, you have to change it, end quote.
So the outlet, so he wasn't sure that It's It marketing of the mint flavors color hadn't changed. So they're just going to keep it like it is with its muted, nice green color now. All right, let's look at some weather here and see what we're looking at today. We still have the heat advisory all the way to 10 o'clock tonight. So we can expect here in Boulder Creek about 95 degrees today. Mostly clear overnight with a low of 57. 81 is forecast for Friday. And then, cooling way down to 68 for Saturday and 69 on Sunday. How about that? I see a little clouds in the forecast Sunday night there. Let's take a longer peek over there. Little slight chance of showers after 11 o'clock on Sunday night. All right, let's take a look at Scotts Valley. You also have the heat advisory in effect until 10 o'clock tonight. You can expect about 93 degrees today, Scotts Valley, and increasing clouds overnight to a patchy fog in the morning with a high of 76 for Friday. Saturday coming in at 67 and 66 is forecast for Sunday in Scotts Valley. Let's take a look at Santa Cruz. Santa Cruz, you have beautiful weather here this afternoon, about 87 degrees there, and a low of 56 overnight, 72 for the next day. But just as I'm looking at this now, let me open it. You have a coastal flood advisory starting Friday, and that goes all the way through Monday. So let's see what that is. From 9 a.m. Friday to 3 p.m. next Tuesday, there could be possible ground level flooding in low-lying areas near shorelines and tidal waves. Tidal water waves, not tidal waves, tidal water waves. That's a big difference, isn't it? could get lots of flooding of local parking lots and roads close to the beach. So that is some small road closures, they say, will be expected. It is high tide, and that's why the flooding may result in all along the coastal trails. So that could cut off access to some low-lying beaches and coastal areas. So always bring water, and that always brings water and waves farther up the beach than typical. So that is all week for Santa Cruz, starting Friday through the weekend into Tuesday. Let's take a look at our traffic and see how we're doing. As I've been predicting for 3 weeks, they finally took down the traffic light in between Boulder Creek and Brookdale. Yesterday afternoon, I was in the longest line ever around 4 o'clock, leaving the station here going towards Brookdale, and there was just a line out of town, and I was there for 45 minutes. But it turned out to be an accident right by that area where the traffic light was being dismantled. I don't know if that had anything to do with it, but there you are. So that's down, and that bridge is almost complete. And there wasn't much work being done this morning at Felton Pedestrian Walkway Improvement Project, but that is looking good too. So North and South Highway 9 is clear this afternoon. A little crowding down by Felton and south of Felton on your way to Santa Cruz, but not too bad. Highway 17 northbound through Scotts Valley is clear this afternoon, along with the Lexington Hills area into Los Gatos is clear. And if you're coming back from Willow Glen or Campbell, Highway 17 southbound is clear over the summit, down through Scotts Valley into Pasatiempo and into Santa Cruz. Over on the coast is looking good by Butineau Park there. I do believe there is a controlled burn over on that side, so I'm just going to find out when we go to break. And looks pretty good over there. Davenport and Gordola and Mission Street on Santa Cruz is moving quite well at the moment. There is a traffic collision on Highway 1 southbound right before Capitola. That happened about 20 minutes ago, so that is causing some backup there southbound on your way through Capitola, but it clears up after that on your way through Rio Del Mar, La Selva Beach into Watsonville. If you're coming back from Freedom or Watsonville, northbound Highway 1 is clear and is unaffected by that traffic accident. And it's clear all the way through Aptos, Soquel, and Capitola on your way into Santa Cruz. That KBCZ traffic report is brought to you by Travis Martin Plumbing, located in Boulder Creek and serving Santa Cruz and the surrounding areas. There's more online at Travis Martin Plumbing.
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0: right. That is Sharon Jones there on KBCZ 89.3 FM, Boulder Creek Community Radio, serving all the San Lorenzo Valley from the skyline to the sea. This is Tina Davey here in Studio B for the KBCZ News Roundup, here with your broadcasting news, local information and updates, and interviews Monday through Thursday, 12:30 to 1 o'clock. Today, I have with me the program manager for the Arts Council office. This is Bree Carpenter. Gosh darn it. Oh my gosh. I said, or I'm probably going to mess this up. And you said, oh, it's fine. Would you say your last name, please?
1: Yes, it's Bree Carpavage.
0: Thank you very much. I appreciate that a lot. Now, thank you for coming in today. So we're going to talk about something super exciting, I think, is the Open Studio Art Tours of 2026. So this weekend is happening for all of North County. So how many artist studios are in North County?
1: We have about 240 artist studios.
0: That's crazy.
1: Open this
0: That's
1: weekend.
0: So many.
1: Yes, it's so many. And we have like almost 350 countywide.
0: Wow.
1: So South County was last weekend. Mm. North County is this coming weekend, the 10th and 11th. And then there's All County weekend coming up on the 17th and the 18th.
0: Oh, All County. Okay, yeah. Now, what kind of studios are we talking about? Is this primarily pottery or what? It's all over the place, isn't it?
1: Yeah, there's like 22 different mediums across the tour. Here in the valley specifically, we're looking at glass blowing, painting, fiber arts, ceramics, photography, woodworking, and sculpture, actually. It's pretty a good amount of mediums represented here in the valley, and we've got 17 in the SLV. We've got another 15 in Scotts Valley, and a handful in Bonnie Doon. I believe like 6 in Bonnie Doon.
0: That's amazing. And sometimes when I drive through, say Bonnie Doon, for example, I look at the houses. Of course, I'm a bit of a house freak, and you can just tell who who the artist is, you know, because they got creative driveways, creative garages. And so, is this something where you will see the poster board on the side of the road, kind of thing, and you can just pull into their driveway?
1: Yeah, the iconic green signs,
0: yes,
1: as we call them, that kind of help you navigate around the county and find the artists who are participating. And yeah, like you said, the properties that you get to see is kind of one of the fun parts of the tour. You get to see art where it's made, but you also get to like travel around to parts of the county that you might not have been before. Mm-hmm. And to me, that's a creative experience as well.
0: Yeah, we did that one year. We thought, okay, we're going to go see all the ones in our particular area here. We were living in Boulder Creek. I'm in Felton now. But so we put the kids in the car and just went around. We ended up buying a cute little bowl thing and something else. But we got to talking with people. And, you know, you can meet the artists. And what a great thing to have when you, if you do purchase something from one of these artists, you've actually met the person who created it.
1: Yeah.
0: That's cool.
1: And gotten to see the space that they created it in. Like,
0: right,
1: a lot of artists will have like an inspiration wall of different things they have like tacked up that inspire them. And some artists actually do demonstrations in their studio during the Open Studios Art Tour. So you can see, you know, a ceramic piece being, you know, built on the on the wheel, or you know, sometimes even the painters do little demos, and that can be really interesting to see their process and their tools. So yeah, it's very inspiring to visit studios.
0: Now, our neighbor here in downtown Boulder Creek, Viscosity Glass, I bet they're one of them. And
1: they
0: to
1: are.
0: Watch Christy blow glass, I mean, that is like really impressive.
1: Yeah, to watch Christy and Scott work together blowing glass is really, really fun. And their studio is like literally right down the street. We could walk from where we are right now.
0: Yeah.
1: And then Laurie and Dan Hedding, of course, are like pretty famous potters.
0: Yes, they are.
1: And they're also right down the street.
0: Mm-hmm.
1: And their studio is amazing. So, yeah. And their little property with their sculpture garden. And
0: I love
1: you
0: that.
1: Really walk into these little magical places. Yeah.
0: And they have KBCZ on in their studio. So they might be listening right now. So, Hanny, that's great. So now if people want to, do they get a map or how do they know who everyone is?
1: Yeah, so we have this great artist guide that's kind of all around town wherever you find the Good Times. The Good Times is one of our sponsors and produces this beautiful guide for us.
0: Nice.
1: We also have a new mobile app this year, which is available for a free download on whatever platform you use for your phone. phone. And it's basically a mini version, a digital version of the printed guide.
0: That's neat.
1: So that's kind of makes it super accessible, puts it right at your fingertips. You can just download it really quick. But you can visit SantaCruzOpenStudios.com. There's also a website directory. There's links to the app. There's all kinds of valuable information there.
0: Now, are you an artist as well?
1: I am.
0: I thought so. I just looking at you, I think you're an artist.
1: And I'm also a mountain local. I've lived here for almost 20 years.
0: Well, all right. That's it. You hit all the points there. Now, what is your medium?
1: I used to make jewelry full time in my full time working artist days. But now I'm a collage artist.
0: Ooh.
1: I have participated in Open Studios before I started managing it. So I've seen the other side, which is kind of fun.
0: Now, collage is really, I find it relaxing on a lot of levels because my kid got really into it for a while. So we'd collect magazines and stuff like that was thrown out. We wouldn't buy a bunch, but we just try to find them and then cut things out and you're kind of placing them in different themes. Is that kind of, do you set different themes and stuff for your collages?
1: Yeah. I mean, for me, when I work, it's kind of a therapy.

0: I really feel that it's coming from elsewhere. Mm-hmm. And I think a lot of art, that's what art is, right? It's
1: a
0: inspiration.
1: A lot of it is, yeah. Mm-hmm. And it's a voice where mm-hmm. you wouldn't normally just speak it, mm-hmm. but it comes out in this visual way. Mm. And it's really powerful. Yeah. And it's one of the reasons why art really matters in our community, and supporting artists really matters.
0: Did you do a album cover for anybody?
1: I did not.
0: Okay, I thought I was like, Bree, is that the same one? Okay, because that would be neat to do a collage album cover for somebody.
1: Yeah, I've done a few pieces, and I've been asked if it's an album cover because it kind of looks like it could be an album cover, so that's like a really great compliment.
0: That's neat. All right, now I don't want you to pick favorites, but what do you think is particularly outstanding on this particular Open Studios?
1: Oh my gosh, it is really hard to pick, but if you're in the Valley and you're going around, there's great little kind of bubbles of artists. Scotts Valley has 15 artists, and they're kind of all grouped together. They're really easily accessible, and a lot of places have multiple artists in one spot, so you can stop and see multiples. One of my favorites, shout out to my girl, Honora Bacon. She is a potter in Ben Lomond, and she's been participating in the art tour for a long time.
0: Wow.
1: So she's really fun to see, really easy to get to, right off of Highway 9, mm-hmm. right behind kind of the Mountain Feet area.
0: Okay.
1: It's hard to pick, but there's a lot of great artists. Laura DeAngelis is right up the 236. It's a little journey, mm-hmm. but she does really cool mixed media work, very cultural, very interesting. And then Jennifer Wildermuth Reyes is this way.
0: Okay,
1: up
0: towards
1: North
0: Bear
1: 9.
0: Creek that
1: yeah.
0: way. Uh-huh.
1: And I haven't been to her studio, but she's on my list this year. And she's a painter.
0: Mm-hmm. See, this is a great thing, I think, for families, like a little family day out. You know, you could pack some lunches or whatever and go to these places, because a lot of kids, they probably don't get to see artists in their environment.
1: Yeah.
0: In their natural habitat.
1: Yeah, and get to just, you know, experience them making it, or just even just talking about it, even if they're not doing a demonstration, they're talking about it. So, yeah.
0: It's fascinating.
1: And then pick up a cute piece and take it home and enjoy it all the time and have that fun, creative energy on your wall.
0: Absolutely. So this is the North County Open Tours, which is October 10th and 11th. It's 11 a.m. to 5, so you don't want to show up at 10 o'clock at night or 7:30 in the morning. You can travel through parts of Santa Cruz Mountains here, the West Side, North Coast, Davenport, and into our area, and Scotts Valley, you mentioned, too. So that is really great. And then you have the app. How could people find the app?
1: So if you just go to your app store, whether you're on Apple or Google Play, just type in Santa Cruz Open Studios, and it'll pop right up. There's not a whole lot of Open Studios apps out there. And then just click on it, download it. It's a really fast download, and you can sort through by artist name, by medium, by location, by which part of the county that they're in. You can save the ones you like in a favorites file, and then easily just click on the artist card, and there's a navigate button. And it just, when you click on that, it takes you straight to your Google Maps or Apple Maps.
0: That's so cool.
1: And it tells you how to get there.
0: That's so cool.
1: It's pretty awesome.
0: You've got no excuse not to go. If you do want to visit the website, that's at SantaCruzOpenStudios.com, where they also have an artist directory there and some wonderful questions that can be answered there. Well, thank you so much for coming in today, Bree. I hope everybody in the Open Studios has a successful weekend. And I think I might take a little drive out myself.
1: Awesome. I hope so. Thanks so much for having me, Tina.
0: You bet. Take care. Thanks a lot.
1: Thanks.
0: All right. That is the program manager there for the Arts Council Office. And that is Bree Karpovaj. I did it. I did it, right?
2: You did.
0: Okay. All right. Coming up later today, we've got, Thursday. So Enrico Bermano is coming in at 2 o'clock to do the Bluegrass Show, Mountain Grass. And then DJ Sage comes in to do her World Music Show, the Dry Time Show, from 4 to 6 p.m. Remember, we have our spooky radio play that we did called Wolf Creek. And that is on tomorrow night, Friday night at 8 o'clock. It's a 15-minute little the thing that we did that we had a lot of fun doing. And it's kind of scary. So if you get spooked by stuff like that, like I do, I saw Back Rooms the other night and I scared the heck out of myself. But it's super fun, and there's

0: all local people in it, not just DJs, like people from people from town. We dragged them in and put them on a mic. So why don't I just play that that promo now, because I think it's a real crack up. Here it is, the promo for Wolf Creek.
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With this, I think this is the best tune on the album myself. But not because Bale and I wrote it. Get back, Edgar. This is about a guy from Jamaica who smoked too much of the ganja, I guess, and he wake up in Ireland. Stay back, Edgar. So this is called Get back, Edgar. This is called The Locks of Dread.

I love the way that ends, huh? Yeah, here it is, KBCZ, Boulder Creek Community Radio, 89.3 on your FM dial, from the skyline to the sea, celebrating 10 years on the air. In your ear, kbcz.org, if you are cyberly inclined. And if you are, I can see you on our machine here, and thank you for tuning in for a little mountain grass. This is Enrico Bormano speaking to you live and in color from downtown Boulder Creek. Living color, I might add. Not that black and white like usual. Sitting here behind the stop sign, enjoying a little mountain grass on the Thursday show. It's hot out there. Hydrate, hydrate, hydrate. Drink a lot. You think you need a little? Well, you need a lot on a hot day like this. Yeah, it has effects on your body that you don't even know about. You need to have a lot of water, so tank up. We've been having a lot of fun here. That was Marin County Breakdown, Little Birdie. And that was from the last Brookdale Bluegrass Festival 2024. Kane Welch and Kaplan, but Nobody Told Me, Kentucky Money for Nothing, Strength in Numbers, did Locks of Dread. That was from A Strawberry in 1992. Oh my goodness. Yeah, I just had a birthday recently, and so I'm looking back at these things like, oh my goodness, that was a long time ago. Mary McCaslin with Things We Said Today, Sam Bush with This Is Love, and that's where we started here. Yeah, we're doing good. We do have a fantastic thing going on here on Friday nights. And it's a radio horror drama. Yeah, right here on KBCZ. It's called Wolf Creek. And one of our DJs, Mr. Darren Lee, who has a show on Friday nights from 8 till, from 7 till 9 every week. And for the next, I think, 5 weeks, 15 minutes of this show will be aired. And so you tune in on at 8 p.m. and you get a radio show just like they used to have in the olden days. And this is R-rated for mature themes and intense sequences. So it's about a werewolf hanging out here in Santa Cruz, probably, featuring a veteran ensemble of KBCZ DJs and community members. Ah, the vocal performances transport listeners directly to the dangerous, shadow-filled world of the story. Hey, this sounds like fun. So, Friday night, what do you think, huh? Show from 8 to 9. And sounds like a good thing to do. Did you know that they have stand-up comedy at Hemplings? Yeah, and you get in free, and they've got four people here. Rhea Kapoor, Susan Noletta, Miles Boyan. Boy, you'd think whoever made this poster would have made the words, the people's words, easy to read. Anyway, so end your week with a fantastic evening of stand-up comedy with host Nick Trevino and the funniest comedies in the Bay. Funniest comedians. That's so the next one here is on October the 11th from 7 to 8:30 at Hemplings at the Bend in Ben Lomond. And we've got another musical event that is kind of unusual. Concertino
Strengths in the Hall of the Mountain King, Boulder Creek United Methodist, free admission. They got all kinds of good stuff. Harp soloist Jennifer Cass is part of it. ConcertoStrings.com, Wednesday, October the 14th, during the day at 11 a.m., and Saturday, October the 17th at 3 p.m. Free admission, Hall of the Mountain King. Oh, boy. And that's at Boulder Creek United Methodist Church. So, you know, things are going on around here. Never a dull moment behind the stop sign here. So let's just carry on with a little bit more mountain grass for an hour and a half anyway. Let's get down and get funky with another bird song by Kaltucky.

0: Thank you so much, Strawberry. Cheers, y'all. First beer of the morning.
1: We're so psyched to be here up on this big old stage for Strawberry. Really means a lot to us. Cannot thank y'all enough for coming out and listening to us. For all the staff and everybody that was here on Wednesday night that got to see us too, we thank y'all for coming out for that too. That was a lot of fun. This next tune is an instrumental that Gabe wrote that is about his cat.

And so it is. Mary McCaslin. Got to have her play at the Brookdale Bluegrass Festival back when we were doing it inside the big room. It was very nice. She was such a lovely person. She got sick and died a few years ago. Oh, we miss her, though. My World is Empty Without You. Big Brother and the Holding Company. Janice singing that goodbye song to summer. Summer's gone, but still feels like it, doesn't it? Here it is, October, for goodness sake. Jefferson Airplane, Today, An Embryonic Journey. Quicksilver Messenger Service, Maiden of the Cancer. Kaltucky with the Bird Song, and Marin County Breakdown with Little Birdie Song. Kane Welch Kaplan with No One Told Me. And that's about where I left off. Here in KBCZ 89.3 from Skyline to the Sea, celebrating.

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Your award-winning Boulder Creek Community Radio Station, kbcz.org, if you are cyberly inclined. And thank you for joining me here with the little mountain grass, Enrico Bermano. Once again, alive and in color, in person. And it's a lovely day. It's a great day. Enjoy the heat. It's going to change in the next couple of days. Get a little cooler. Maybe it'll feel like fall again. I'm going to go up to Lodi, to the camp out up there, the CBA camp out in Lodi. Mostly people just camp out and jam. But it is said that Casper and his friendly ghost band is going to be debuted there, and I'm going to go up there and see if we can record them, and we'll put it on the radio for you, okay? Usually do a lot of stuff that is recorded at festivals, right off the stage or in the campgrounds. Not so much of that today. Some, but not so much. I got a new collection of music here that I'm going through, and I hope you're enjoying it. How about a little Sam Bush? What do you think, huh?

There's some things even Jesus won't forgive. Banjo Players in Heaven, Austin Lounge Lizards. And yes, that's the way it goes. Moving west here at KBCZ 89.3. Enrico Bermano speaking to you. We heard George Harrison swinging about his sweet Lord. And Sam Bush with Ballad of Spider John. Jerry Douglas and Peter Rowan with Chickalee-o. Sounds like an Indian chant of some kind. Chickalee-lo. I'm not that way. All right, North County Blue instrumental. And Short People with their last instrumental song. So Strength in Numbers did a thing called Unfolding. So you don't get to hear that. And Sam Bush with his Brilliancy. My World is Empty Without You. That's Mary McCaslin. And we had Janice singing Summertime. And I'm not going to go any further back. And we are here at KBCZ 89.3 on your FM dial from the skyline to the sea, celebrating 10 years on the air. Your award-winning Boulder Creek Community Radio Station, supported by you. Thank you for listening here at KBCZ. And I am Enrico Bermano, speaking to you alive and in color. And we're just going to keep on going for another half hour here. And DJ Sage is going to come in here with her drive time show, her international showcase will be what she needs to do. And I just got to tell you, man, unless you have you been looking outside lately here up in the mountains, it's a little it's smoky. And I don't want you to get nervous because they have a prescribed burn. The coastal grasslands in the state park, Año Nuevo, Wild Ranch. They'll be going from like 10 to 5. And Año Nuevo State Park will burn too. Wild Ranch, like I said, roughly 700 acres of grassland habitats being included in the burns. It's the only way, ladies and gentlemen, to fight fire is with fire. And the Indians used to do it, and we should have been doing it all along. And because, you know, if you don't clear the land, it will burn like a fire out of control. And that's what we had, wildfires coming through town, going up over the mountain and everything else. It was the scariest thing I ever went through. I don't ever want to see the orange sky again. And so we're going to put up with a little smoke today, okay? And maybe even for a couple of days. Henry Cal Redwood State Park is going to have it. This event is dedicated to understanding the role of fire in California ecosystems, promoting fire safety, and celebrating cultural practices around controlled burns. The community members are invited to come and see a live prescribed burn in an old-growth redwood grove. Learn how coastal ecosystems depend on fire. And they do. There's some things that won't grow unless there is a fire. So, don't be alarmed, ladies and gentlemen. The place isn't burning down. We're trying to save it for our next generation. And so, how about a little Jim Severino? He came here one time and did a little show right here, Alive and in Color. This is called Judgment Day.

evening, the good Lord called me home. He said, hi, come sit beside me. Let's look at what you've done. Don't be nervous. Have some popcorn. Relax, kick off your shoes. Then we'll watch my home movie.

And that's the way we started off on a Thursday afternoon. 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This is Shore to Shore, music from around the world. I'm DJ Sage. So happy to be with you. Many, many thanks to Mr. Enrico Bernmano for that fine set of bluegrass classics. A little hard to say. Don't know about you. I'm Melton, and we're going to get through this together. I wanted to choose a couple of blistering tracks to start us off. We've got a special guest coming up on this show, and I'll tell you all about it. Stay tuned. Here we go. We've got Gypsy Simlon Band along with Kalman Baloch. This is Versus Sirba coming in from Romania. You're listening to Shore to Shore, music from around the world at KBCZ 89.3.

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How you doing? Oh, I'm with you. I'm with you. Should I try to cool things down or just match the heat? I'm not quite sure. This is DJ Sage broadcasting from Studio B in downtown Boulder Creek. And we're going to keep it rolling here with some guitar licks. I like it. We are in the middle of a great set. We heard some Romengo with Monica Lakatos from Hungary, Nagy Marcella. We also heard Jorgi Leffler with Vals de Vaso right there. And here is Roman coming in from Paris with Strocello Rosenberg with Opus de Klingencourt here at KBCZ 89.3.

And right there, we've got music from Italy coming in. That was Francesco Lochisano with his Guitarra Battente. Just a beautiful instrument. You just heard his track, Danza Ionia. 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And why is it that I'm on this guitar kick today? Well, we've got an interview later on in the show with Peppino D'Agostino, another Italian coming in to perform here in Santa Cruz next week at the Ugly Mug next Tuesday. And so I want to do a spotlight. We're going to be talking with him in a little less than an hour, coming up just after 5 o'clock. So stay tuned for that. We've got one of his tracks queued up right now. And I'll tell you a little bit more about him later on. I'm going to do some traffic at the bottom of the hour here, coming up in just a few. Here's Peppino D'Agostino with his track, Belladonna. 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

Little Portuguese fado right there. Nice, like a sorbet at the end of the meal. That was Maritza. She was born in Mozambique. And, of course, Portuguese fado is a tradition that is long venerated and absolutely gorgeous. O silencio da guitarra. The silence of the guitar. Nice way to end that set. How you doing out there? You are listening to Shore to Shore, music from around the world here at KBCZ 89.3 on this, this chill day, right? No. I got into my car to come out to the station and it was 117 on my dash. Of course, I was parked in the sun, but I took a picture. Oh, yeah. Well, we are going to sweat it out together, guys. That's what I have to say. I'm DJ Sage. I'm so happy to be here with you on this Thursday afternoon, every Thursday afternoon here at KBCZ. And I want to thank you for nominating KBCZ for the Press Banner's Best of San Lorenzo Valley contest. Thanks to you, KBCZ has been nominated for 6 awards in 2 categories. So final voting is now live and ends November 1st. Guys, we cannot do this without you. And you can go to our website, kbcz.org, hit the vote for KBCZ button. That'll take you to all the links. I appreciate it so much. We appreciate it so much. And I want to riff a little bit. Yes, I was reading. You're going to hear that announcement from all of us DJs. But here's why it matters. See, because we do our fundraising periodically. As you know, we've got a pledge drive coming up, I believe, in November. And when we do that, it is so helpful to be able to say that we were voted the best of Santa Cruz County. Now, as it happens, there are a lot of different publications running these contests because we're getting to the end of the year and they're gearing up to announce the best of. So we're going to be asking you, and if you do nothing else, go over to our website, click those links. We've made it super easy to engage in this way, and it really makes a difference to us in terms of getting underwriters, getting those pledge dollars so that we can continue to upgrade our equipment. We are all unpaid DJs here, and we love it. We love it. We love being a part of this community. I think I can speak for the whole team. If you ever want to be a part of this team, you can do that. You can go over to the website and engage with us. There's a contact us link, but we are always looking for volunteers, whether it's on the air or off. That's what's so fun about KBCZ. We've got all of these different voices, all these different shows, and just an eclectic mix, but the whole community is represented. All right, so that's my spiel. Thank you for listening. All right, we're going to get on to a traffic report. That's what we're going to do next. I'm going to get back to telling you about our guest coming on in just a little while. But first, what we're going to do here is dim that music. There we go. 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Or the phone number is 831-461-4300. We're looking at those roads. I will start off on Highway 17, which is looking absolutely, well, maybe not golden, but green on my screen. And from Santa Cruz on up through Scotts Valley. And then Scotts Valley and up the hill to Skyline Summit 35, looking good in both directions. 17, yeah, you go, people. All the way to Los Gatos in both directions. In fact, Los Gatos totally unburdened by that afternoon traffic from 85 southward toward Vasona and Los Gatos, all clear there. Looking good. All right. Great way to start off. All right. We're going to take a look at Highway 1 now. This is generally our sticking point for our afternoon commute. Highway 1 in the southbound direction.
That's from Santa Cruz down toward Live Oaks. So traffic picking up just at Morrissey Boulevard, continuing on past the Soquel Drive exit. Heaviest around 41st Avenue and then easing up after that, after the Bay Porter exit. Continuing on a little bit, though, stop and go past Park Avenue and then finally wrapping up Highway 1 in the southbound direction by Rio Del Mar. Now, it's clear the rest of the way, all the way to Watsonville, but because I know my listeners, if you're headed south of Watsonville, down toward Moss Landing, Salinas, we've got some traffic starting at 129 there and continuing on past Salinas Road, easing up by Moss Landing. That's our report for Highway 1. In the southbound direction. So in the northbound direction, we've got a little bit of stickiness down there in Moss Landing, but then clear the rest of the way, all the way up to Watsonville, and from Watsonville on up to Freedom Boulevard. Now, at Freedom Boulevard, Highway 1 in the northbound direction, I'm not sure why this is. It's not telling me why, but we've got a little bit of a slowdown just after Freedom. That's going to be at the Rio Del Mar exit, extending to Freedom. This is Highway 1 in the northbound direction. After Rio Del Mar, looks like it clears up for you from Aptos all the way into Soquel and beyond to Santa Cruz. We'll take a look now at Highway 1 on the other side of town. So coming off of Highway 17, looking good, crossing over that San Lorenzo River at River Street. Now we got a little bit of slowing at that River Street light and the major lights on Highway 1. That's Mission on the west side of town. So the major lights heading into downtown Santa Cruz, Chestnut Street before and after that, Walnut Avenue before and after that, Laurel Street and Bay, those lights impacted in both directions, and then Swift Street just a bit. The rest of Highway 9, that's Mission, that's Cabrillo Highway. Nobody can decide on a name, just kidding. All clear the rest of the way, all the way up to Davenport. We'll take a look now at Highway 9 from Santa Cruz up through Paradise Park, passing those gorgeous redwoods, so nice and cool in this weather. Henry Cowell Redwood State Park. Highway 9 is clear in both directions, delivering you into downtown Felton. Now, downtown Felton, major lights impacted for our Thursday afternoon commute. That means Graham Hill Road and Mount Hermon Road right there, and also Highway 9, both directions in the downtown area, downtown Felton. Backing up a little bit up the hill, Felton Empire Road. The most major thing there is, of course, Highway 9 in the southbound direction, backing up all the way to Lazy Woods Road. That's kind of where El Sollo Heights comes in. So up mountain from the high school all the way to the downtown area in that Highway 1 southbound lane. Highway 9. The rest of Highway 9 looking good all the way to Ben Lomond in both directions. Now Ben Lomond to Brookdale also looking good. Highway 9 is open. I need a big old horn. Highway 9 is open from Brookdale to Boulder Creek. You know what I'm saying. That light that we've all been stopping at and, chance to check our phones. No signal there. It's all open. Aren't we so happy? All right, Highway 9 continuing on to Boulder Creek, looking good. Boulder Creek on up the mountain, both directions. Looks like we got a little bit of a slowdown at Rice's Junction in the northbound direction, and then clear the rest of the way. Highway 9 on up the mountain, a little bit of a slowdown at Stapp Road in the southbound lane, and then Highway 9 all the way to Skyline, Summit 35, and over Big Basin Way to Saratoga, looking good. My goodness, that was a lot. Guys, you want to hear some music? I do. All right, you're listening to KVCZ 89.3 FM, and I hope you're laughing with me. I'm DJ Sage here in Studio B, and sometimes you just got to keep it light.
and laugh at yourself. That's what I'm doing. I do want to announce that we've got our radio horror drama show, Wolf Creek. Now, this premiered on KVCZ last Friday night. This thing is so exciting. I hope you had a chance to listen. Now, if you didn't, I think you can catch it on Mixcloud. Wolf Creek is a multi-series horror radio drama, rated R. Oh, yeah. Oh, yeah. The next episode happens tomorrow night at 8 p.m. No Vocals host DJ Darren Lee is absolutely brilliant, in my opinion. He wrote and directed and did the sound design for this entire production. It features 16 local people, including yours truly. Yes, you will hear my voice in there, along with others who I absolutely love. Go to our website, kbcz.org. Check out the poster. He designed that. You can see the cast list. And this thing is stellar. It's so much fun. And it is sure to raise your hairs in anticipation of our Halloween season. So catch that next installment tomorrow night at 8 p.m. All right, so we're going to get back to some music, guys. We're going to be talking to Peppino D'Agostino from Sicilia, Italia. He is going to be calling in about a half hour. He's going to be playing down at the Ugly Mug on Tuesday next week, the 13th, October 13th. It's a 7 o'clock show down there at the Ugly Mug, and we're going to hear all about his playing. He is a renowned figure style guitarist, and one of his inspirations, among others, is Paco de Lucia. So I've got a little bit of him queued up. Also, some John McLaughlin is another influence for Peppino D'Agostino. Let's hear a little bit of Paco de Lucia right now. Patio Custodio. This is a Bulgaria. 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

December 5th, 1980, at the Warfield in San Francisco. That was Al Di Meola, John McLaughlin, and Paco de Lucia with Mediterranean Sundance and Rio Ancho from that very famous record. Always a classic. 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This is Shore to Shore, music from around the world, and we're bringing it today with guitarists from around the world. Love it. We are inspired today by Peppino D'Agostino coming in from Sicilia, Sicily, Italy, and he's going to be performing at the Ugly Mug next week. We're going to have a chance to speak with him in about 15 minutes, so stay tuned for that. Bit of the inspiration for this show, Paco de Lucia and John McLaughlin are strong influences for him. We'll talk to him about that, as are a few other very well-known guitarists, Peter Finger, Alex Stornello, Alan Holdsworth. So more of that to come. So it's top of the hour right now, and we are going to take a little break to look at the skies. We do not have a weather underwriter right now. 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There are all sorts of links there to serve you. And while you're there, there is a very, very pretty button. It's all rainbow colors, and it's got little sparkle stars. Vote for KBCZ. And that's because the results are in for the Lookout Santa Cruz nomination phase. We want to thank you for nominating us in the Press Banner's Best of San Lorenzo Valley contest. And thanks to you, KBCZ has been nominated for 6 awards in 2 categories. Amazing. So final voting is now live and ends November 1st. 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And you are our listeners. 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And we've tried to make it very easy. KBCZ.org. Thank you so much. Sincerely. All right. So should we take a look at what's happening in the skies? Well, guys, the heat advisory that we've had, it is ending tonight. Remains in effect until 10 p.m. this evening. But as you know, these hot conditions are bringing us up into the mid-90s to near 105. I was saying earlier it was 117 on my car dash. I've got a little tiny bit of pride about that. I don't know why. I was a little worried about my tires melting to the asphalt. But anyway, this is for the entire East Bay and San Francisco Bay shoreline, in addition to Santa Clara Valley, Eastern Hills, Santa Cruz Mountains, all the way down to Southern Salinas Valley, Rio Seco, Southeast Monterey County until 10 p.m. this evening. So just a little bit left to go. Right now, it looks like we've got 92.